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0: The Prince of Musical Darkness, Ozzy Osbourne on Hard Drive XL, as we look forward to the return of Ozfest next year in both the US and the UK. Details forthcoming. Anyway, I'm the Sonic Warrior, Lou Brutus, Tom Morello of Rage Against the Machine, back with me again tonight as featured artist. I will also be speaking with special guest Andy Black of Black Veil Brides. Plus, we will hear from Lars Ulrich of Metallica via the Hard Drive Archive. Elsewhere, lots of driving and automobile stuff as we mark the anniversary of the birth of the founder of Maserati, Alfieri Maserati, born this day, 1887. If you can afford one of those cars, please buy me some new photo equipment.
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0: Starless, the latest from A Perfect Circle on Hard Drive XL, where I've got the current Screamer of the Week in just a moment, Dead Inside of Me from Trivium. Until then, hit me up via the Hard Drive Radio or the Lou Brutus socials. 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
2: In honor of the anniversary of the birth of Alfieri Maserati, all of our Screen Time picks are excellent racing films, and they include 2025's F1. 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Javier Bardem co-stars, and the film also features a great performance by Damson Idris. Here's the catch, though. 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

0: Hard Drive XL music from Rise Against, who had an amazing hometown set over the weekend at Riot Fest in Chicago. I believe they had a dry set. However, the rest of the weekend got a lot of rain and a lot of mud. Basically, the same challenges a lot of folks face down at Louder Than Life the same weekend. Before Rise Against, Black Veil Brides, thank you to Andy Black for joining me as special guest tonight. To check out more of my conversation with Andy, hit the Hard Drive Radio socials, Facebook, Twitter, and Instagram.
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10: Xbox has continued their restructure as they'll be handing development of Halo to Activision, which is also owned by Microsoft. A small team from Halo Studios will still be around to assist, though, and on top of that, Obsidian Entertainment is now moving over to Bethesda to work on the latest Fallout game. Undead Labs is officially parted from Xbox and is now an employee-owned, and looking like a possible closing of Hellblade Studio Ninja Theory. Xbox is not out of the woods yet as it continues to restructure.
11: The lesson is... never try.
10: At one point, Sega was ready to put the old hedgehog down as Sonic the Hedgehog was due to be done after 35 years due to his lack of good games and the infamously bad movie trailer. Sonic team leader Takeshi Iizuka instead went to bat for the character, helping redesign the movie model, and turns out the movie ended saving the character from extinction. Iizuka did share that there have been amazing times and very down times, but Sonic is here to stay.
12: Gotta go fast to the porta potty.
10: Nerdy Notes then is sponsored by video games, etc. Check out their locations with two of them in Cedar Rapids and all around Eastern Iowa, too. And follow me online at Ned on Air. 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
0: Okay, Simon, what are you wearing right now?
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0: That's right. And what do people normally wear?
5: Clothes.
0: Exactly. So now mommy's going to teach you how to dress yourself. Clothes keep us warm, they look good, and if we go out without them, the neighbors will talk. 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The rabbit goes down the hole, pull tight, and you're left with bunny ears.
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0: Hard Drive XL, music from Royal Blood, preceded by my current featured artist of the week, Tom Morello, with Date Night. You can find it on his brand new album, Everyone Gets Everything They Want. It drops on Friday. Tons of special guests on it, including Serge Tankian and Beartooth. I will look forward to seeing Tom live on stage next week as he hosts the Power to the People Festival. Foo Fighters are part of it. Dave Matthews, Serge Tankian, Taylor Momsen, Geezer Butler of Black Sabbath, Mike McCready of Pearl Jam, and the birthday boy, Bruce Springsteen.
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3: Maserati rolled up with a growl and a grin, saying, "Hop in, my friend, let the trouble begin." It roared down the highway with Italian flair, then flashed a small warning saying, "Please service somewhere." The engine sang opera, the exhaust sang bass. I watched every Prius disappear with no trace. I strutted from the cockpit, a king of the street. Then I noticed an oil spot directly beneath. The leather was lovely, the dashboard divine. The Trident kept whispering, "Your money is mine." My mechanic saw me and purchased a boat while I sold off a kidney to cover his quote. Still, life is too short for a sensible ride. I'll take my Maserati with foolish old pride. It's fast, it's dramatic, it's gorgeous, it's brash, and it gobbles gasoline and all of my cash.
0: This has been Poetry Corner.
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15: left.
16: You are not going to
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16: and Brett
15: Avenue.
16: Just broke up.
15: And go past
16: and
15: the first three
16: she's
15: lights
16: happy about
15: and then take
16: it.
15: The next left.
16: I don't really
15: drive
16: think
15: five
16: she's
15: more
16: happy,
15: blocks,
16: but
15: and you should be
16: who
15: there.
16: Who am I to judge, right?
15: Park
16: anyway,
15: on the right.
16: That's
15: I'll
16: what
15: see
16: I
15: you
16: heard
15: later
16: last
15: tonight.
16: Night.
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0: 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We will continue our Maserati tribute with It Came From The Web in just a moment. 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We send back free stuff. Dear Mr. Brutus, happy 30th. I am a big fan of the show and your book and everything you provide for it. Could you send maybe a guitar pick and a sticker? Just maybe? Please and thank you. Keep it rocking, man. And it's signed by Steve Hines. Steve, your stuff is already on the way. We are starting to run low of the 30th anniversary stuff. So if you're going to get something to us, do it soon.
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3: 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Hey guys, it's Brian Marshall from the Rock 108 Morning Show. We've already featured three nights of comedy. 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Just a game? I don't think so. An Eastern I was comedy connection.
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0: That band will be joining me Friday night as special guest on Hard Drive XL, Dead Poets Society. Metallica before that, great hearing Lars Ulrich via the Hard Drive Archive tonight. Certainly looking forward not only to their shows in the U.S. and Canada next year with Limp Bizkit and Avatar, I will also be catching them at Sphere in Las Vegas. I still cannot wrap my head around the fact that amongst all of the shows that have occurred so far at Sphere, Dead & Company, the remnants of the Grateful Dead, did so many shows there, because I can't even begin to think what that building-sized screen was like to a bunch of hippies on LSD. That must have been something.
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I'm AI DJ Tori, always on time and never call in sick. That was Warning by Royal Bliss. 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

Eastern Iowa's Rock 108. Hey, it's Tori. If I'm the future of AI, you've got nothing to worry about. That was Tell Me When You've Had by Evanescence. Up next, here's Pepper by Butthole Surfers.

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Hi, it's Tori. I may not have vision, emotions, or functioning lady parts, but I do have a decent playlist. That was Scream by Skillet. 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

0: Hey guys, it's Brian Marshall from the Rock 108 Morning Show. We've already featured three nights of comedy. Now it's the finals. 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

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I'm Tori, your AI DJ. Don't believe what they're saying. We're not here to destroy the world. I'm here to wreck your ears. That was Crying Fire by Avatar. Up next, here's Mud Shovel by Stained.

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1: 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President Donald Trump and President Xi Jinping of China are set to meet this week in Washington, D.C. We will hear more about what is expected from the meeting this week from Jim McCormick, co-founder of AgMarket.net, next.
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1: Jim McCormick, co-founder of AgMarket.net, says that the agriculture industry will be closely following the meeting between President Trump and President Xi Jinping of China to determine what agriculture topics are discussed between the two delegations.
3: I think there's two ways you got to look at it. The first one is on the bean side of the equation. Okay, now, I personally don't expect a whole lot out of the bean side of the equation. Remember, China committed to buy, in essence, 25 million metric tons of this year's crop. By all accounting, they bought about half of it. They've committed to buy 25 million metric tons of next year's crop. I don't know how we could expect them to commit to much more than that.
1: This will be the second face-to-face meeting between Trump and Xi in 2026, following President Trump's visit to China in May. After the May meeting, the White House released a fact sheet which stated China will purchase at least $17 billion per year of U.S. agricultural products in 2026, 27, and 28. McCormick says that the agriculture industry is anxious to see if there will be any further confirmation of that pledge.
3: The other part that the trade is looking for, and I'm looking for, is this story that came out in the spring that was talking about $17 billion worth of additional ag purchases above and beyond the bean purchase. But that came with a caveat. The caveat is China essentially said they'd be willing to buy up to $17 billion worth of ag goods if the economics are right. And here's the problem. To get the economics right, the Chinese need to lower a tariff on all ag goods that are currently sitting at 10%.
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2: 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Throwback Thursday with the Rock 108 Morning Show. Thursday, September 24th, 2026. And on our show today, welcoming a couple of guests, we'll have Lindsay from the Hawkeye Area Down Syndrome Association joining us to talk about the organization and the walk this weekend, raising money for the Hawkeye Area Down Syndrome Association. And on top of that, we also have a couple of our finalists coming in from our Rock 108 Comedy Contest, First Avenue Club, Iowa City. Today, Josh Staley joins us after 7, Chris Starman after 9 o'clock today. All of that continues with our finalists in here. And Throwback Thursday tracks throughout the day. Yes, please. Let's start off with the Daily Calendar. Frosty, what you got?
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5: Today on the calendar, it's Bollywood Day. Yay. Celebrating those huge musical dance movies from India. It is Cherries Jubilee Day. Wow, even cherries are having a party. If you like milky beverages, you probably like horchata. It's Horchata Day. Every fourth Thursday of September, it's Remember Me Thursday. To shine a light on orphaned animals up for adoption. A light? I'm sure they'd prefer a sausage or something. It's Migraine Awareness Week. Celebrate by, you know, getting yourself a migraine. And it's Schwenkfelder Thanksgiving. It's Amish, you know.
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0: It's either this or you hit the snooze button again. 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
1: 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So, Brain Buster today. Even though some people think that they are deadlier than sharks, only two people reportedly have died in the last 200 years due to this. I'm going to go through it one more time. Even though some people think that they are deadlier than sharks, only two people reportedly have died in the last 200 years due to this. All right. Let's see if we can do it without Google. 319-234-5369, where you can call or text in your guess. You can also put up your guess on the Rock 108 Facebook page. This is one of those days where P1 Nation will be working together to find the answer by 735. Preston Shane leads us off here today. Even though some people think that they are deadlier than sharks, only two people reportedly died in the last 200 years due to this. Preston, what do you think? Said crushed by cow. That's interesting. You think about it. You're like, it should be all right. Okay. But with the amount of cattle and how much we have to deal with cattle across the world, crushed by cow, not it here today. Preston, thank you for the guest and thank you for leading us off like Ichiro. Let's see here. Tony said wolves. Only two people reportedly died in the last 200 years due to this. I don't know. Get up in the Klondike of Alaska. Maybe those wolves are coming after you. Crushed by cow, wolves, not it here today. James Tate said not answering their wife when she asks a question while the game is on. Only two. Yeah, you just, yes, dear. I got it. Okay. You had no idea what she said. Just those are the terms that you should probably use. 319-234-5369. Brainbuster today. Get your guesses in. 735. We reveal the answer to today's question.
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1: This is not headline news. Brad Pitt will star in a sequel to World War Z, playing one of the zombies, Mitch McConnell. 35% of Americans can't name the three branches of government. In all fairness, there was no heads up there was going to be a pop quiz. Scientists found proof that humans used drugs as far back as 25,000 years ago. The proof? Keith Richards of the Rolling Stones. This is not headline news on the Rock 108 Morning Show.
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6: Expect more clouds and sun for your day today with a high near 67. Chance for spotty light.

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1: Double Drive, imprint for Throwback Thursday on Rock 108. I was 23 when that song came out. And now at 46, I mean, the song still hits. Love it. We'll have Throwback Thursday tracks throughout this very show. Coming up at noon today, the Double Shot Lunch. One particular year for Throwback Thursday. We can be able to figure it out without Googling it. Russ will have that for you. Brainbuster is after this. Even though some people think that they are deadlier than sharks, only two people have reportedly died in the last 200 years due to this. Your guess is at 319-234-5369, or you can call or text it in. 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
2: 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They are located in Coralville, just south of the Coral Ridge Mall, down there by Jimmy John's. Now, even though some people think that they are deadlier than sharks, only two people reportedly died in the last 200 years due to this. Our earlier guesses have included things like crushed by a cow, wolves, and not answering their wife when she asks a question while the game is on. Here's the thing. Wasn't any of those. Let's keep going. 319-234-5369. Without using Google, you use your other members of P1 Nation and work together like we're sitting at a campfire just talking it out, trying to figure out. Even though some people think that they are deadlier than sharks, only two people reportedly died in the last 200 years due to this. Rhino from the Facebook page said a bear attack. And fatalities are low here, but data shows about 10 total deaths recorded over a nearly two-decade span, this just in Alaska, which is averaging less than one death per year. So we're looking at, 10 total deaths? I'm asking for two people who had reportedly died in the last 200 years. So I like your mode of thinking, Rhino, but it's not a bear attack. Nice work. You did a little due diligence there, though. 319-234-5369. Another guess that was popular was killer whales or orcas. All right. I said, look, some people think they're deadlier than sharks. They are, actually, in this case. Wild orcas have never recorded a fatal attack on a human, and that's in the wild, but captive orcas have been responsible for 4 human deaths. I'm looking for 2 in the last 200 years. Another close one, but not quite it. 319-234-5369. Even though some people think that they are deadlier than sharks, only two people have reportedly died in the last 200 years due to this. Answer coming up by 7:35 here on the Rock 108 Morning Show.
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2: MLB has ceded to Mother Nature and shifted this weekend's Boston Red Sox versus Chicago Cubs series at Fenway, with a nor'easter threatening to drench New England in the coming days. Sunday's originally scheduled game will move to Friday at 1:05 as the first game of a split doubleheader. Friday's originally scheduled contest will move up to 6:05 p.m. Saturday will play as scheduled. Red Sox have already clinched a postseason berth and are just jockeying for a wildcard seed. Cubs will clinch a postseason berth with their next win or the next Arizona Diamondbacks loss. Just a matter of seeding there. Matthew Liberatore, he ended an 11-start winless stretch, and Alec Burleson got his Major League best 112th RBI. The St. Louis Cardinals defeated the Pittsburgh Pirates 5-1. St. Louis must win their final 4 games to avoid their first consecutive losing season since 1958-1959. Pinch hitter Walker Jenkins hit an RBI single in the 7th that put Minnesota ahead. Twins won their 2nd straight over the Giants with a 4-2 victory. Marlins over the Cubs 3-2. Royals beat the White Sox 5-4. Brewers 4. Phillies 1. Red Sox shut out the Guardians 1-0. 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

0: That's Nickelback's latest called Rattle the Cage, featuring John 5 on Rock 108. Was talking with Russ about this. I think we added this last 5-6 weeks, something like that. And we thought, yeah, it's going to do all right. To get to number one this quick, Nickelback, all right. 652, mostly cloudy skies, hitting high of 67 today. Chance of showers tomorrow, also 67. The high chance of showers carries into Saturday with a high of 63. You think you got it bad. Look, I know that the card game exploded during COVID, and that not only were people looking for sports cards, but the trading and the collecting of Pokemon cards, continued to grow. So much so that as we got into the 30th anniversary of Pokemon, now there's people looking for the card sets, the 30th anniversary sets, because they're worth so much. You think you got it bad? At least you're not a 72-year-old Ohio man who faces up to 180 days in jail and a $1,000 fine. Police caught him putting a GPS tracking device on a delivery driver's car to track shipments of Pokemon cards. Now, the man admitted to police that he placed a tracking device on the driver's vehicle while it was parked outside a local shop in an effort to find sold-out 30th anniversary cards to buy at retail prices. Look, it's all about supply and demand. The demand is going to be high. We know this. Many collectors chimed in online, criticizing the man for risking jail time for information that could have been found for free on social media apps. Collectors regularly post store delivery schedules. Mm-hmm. Everybody's talking together. They're the ones that go swoop on in, grab them, flip them. I mean, that's what's happening, right? Maybe a small percentage are actually holding on to them for their personal collection. Most are doing what? Flipping and ripping. There you go. You think you got it bad. At least you weren't caught today putting a tracking device on somebody else's car. Not to follow them around for anything other than Pokemon cards. 6:54. Coming up after 7 o'clock, one of our Rock 108 comedy finalists, Josh Staley, will be joining us.
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2: 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Whoever keeps eating the peanut butter out of the rat traps, you're a stoner. 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
2: The Iowa City School District is mourning the loss of a student and a teacher. The Johnson County Sheriff's Department has now identified the two who died after going into the water at Lake McBride State Park. 10-year-old Ahmed Osman of Iowa City was found yesterday afternoon, and 24-year-old Hannah Jorgensen, a fifth-grade teacher at Borlaug Elementary, was recovered on Tuesday. It started with a field trip for fifth graders at Borlaug through the University of Iowa's School of the Wild program. The Johns County Sheriff's Department says it is still investigating. An elementary school student was hurt after falling off of a float during Cedar Rapids Kennedy's homecoming parade. The student was on the Pierce Elementary homecoming float during the parade last night. According to district leaders, the injured student went with emergency responders. There will be additional counseling staff available for Pierce Elementary and Kennedy High School students. Islands and backwaters in the Mississippi River are disappearing, threatening natural habitats for fish and wildlife. A $40 million habitat rehabilitation and enhancement project in the river's lower pool is underway near Guttenberg to rebuild islands and protect the ecosystem. Program manager John Henderson said the work is critical as islands are eroding over time from natural currents, river traffic, and flood events. That erosion exposes river backwaters, destroying what used to be a floodplain forest that supports aquatic vegetation, fish, birds, and other wildlife. For breaking news alerts and headlines anytime, download the KCRG TV9 News app.
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1: Seven on my favorite day of the week, which is Throwback Thursday, Rock 108's morning show. Joining me in studio this hour is one of our Rock 108 comedy show finalists, Josh Staley. Welcome aboard.
2: Thanks for having me, Brian.
1: I'm excited for you to be here because I have a couple of things that we have to work through here today. Those will be Brian's Brain Buster here shortly.
2: Yep.
1: And then I have another story that I want to bring to your attention. And I think in this case, it involves a human versus a robot fighting.
2: Okay.
1: So you had mentioned that you might have some, some expertise in the world of robots, software, something of the like. So maybe you can give me the heads up on what is and what isn't, Josh Daly.
2: Absolutely. I, for one, welcome our new robot overlords, just in case they're listening. So
1: Josh Daly said it. He's saved. In the meantime, we start things off this hour. We always start with some comedy. This one's Dustin Nickerson, who gets nosy about others when he flies. Take a listen to this.
3: I did have my favorite thing happen recently on a flight. The girl next to me got out a journal, and I was like, well, this has my full attention. And then she wrote at the top of the list, things to do before 40, and she underlined it, and I was like, I cannot wait to see this list so that I can judge this person for their dreams and ambitions. I'm so excited to see this list. And the first thing that she wrote on there was to rescue a dog. And I was like, all right, that's a good one. The second thing that she wrote on the list was to live overseas. And I was like, oh my, like, who's gonna watch the dog? You're a bad planner, you know? And the third one was to own a home by the ocean. I was like, you are ambitious because you are currently in the middle seat of a Southwest flight. You're really trying to climb the ladder right now. You're trying to go from boarding group seat to a home by the sea. Incredible, all right? And I was really rooting for her at that point. I wanted her to make it, and then she took out her phone to take a picture of the list, and the phone was an Android. I'm like, oh, you'll never make out. Sorry.
4: Another day, another shift, another round of annoying bosses. Don't just wake up. Wake the f*** up and take a big deep breath of
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0: It's either this or you hit the snooze button again. 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
1: 7:13, Brian Marshall with Josh Staley, one of our Rock 108 comedy show finalists. Good morning to you, Josh.
2: Good morning, Brian.
1: So, Josh, I have to know, at this time of morning, how is your brain as far as logical thinking?
2: It is not great. I am not a morning person.
1: Would you be surprised to let me know that I'm not either?
2: That is unusual for the fact that you start this at 6 a.m.
1: That's right. I have a brain buster for you, and I'd like to loop you in, Josh. Even though some people think that they are deadlier than sharks, only two people reportedly died in the last 200 years due to this. Our earlier guesses have included things such as crushed by cow. No. Wolves came up. A bear attack, which fatalities low. About 10 total deaths recorded over nearly a two-decade span. This was just in Alaska.
2: Okay.
1: All right. So it's not a bear attack. Orcas was a number one guess, too. Wild orcas have never recorded a fatal attack on a human.
2: But, as opposed to those in captivity?
1: Correct. Responsible for 4 human deaths. So that's double up what we're looking for. The two people have reportedly died in the last 200 years due to this. Do you have any ideas? You know, something that you think that maybe is killing off people? They say that they're deadlier than sharks, but only two people reportedly died in the last 200 years due to this. What are you thinking?
2: I think it's some type of spider.
1: You think it's a spider?
2: Yeah.
1: All right.
2: Not from an irrational fear or anything that I'm speaking from.
1: If it has 8 legs, I've always said it's the devil.
2: That's fair.
1: Is there, when you see a spider, what do?
2: Usually I vacuum it, and then as long as vacuuming didn't kill it, I dump it out outside.
1: What? Really? Yeah. You take all that time and effort to make sure it gets outdoors?
2: Then it can kill the bugs out there. It's just there's a line at the doorway where, like, once you've entered the home, you got to go. But you can hang out outside. That's why I don't use my front door all summer. It's just so they can live there.
1: Wait, so at the Staley compound, there is a velvet rope for spiders, and they have to stay on the other side.
2: Absolutely.
1: And the bouncer stays there. And that bouncer is you.
2: It's the vacuum, technically, but yeah.
1: Josh Staley with us. Brainbuster guesses that we have here so far. Scott and Clarence, he's thinking dolphins.
2: Okay.
1: What do you think about dolphins? I know that they're really smart.
2: They are really smart. They don't seem to be malicious necessarily. Pranksters maybe, but not
1: malicious. Pranksters. Yeah. Okay. I got you. It isn't dolphins. And then Lena went something that's inanimate, a vending machine.
2: Ooh. That's not a bad guess. Have they been around for 200 years, though?
1: Well, and that's
2: some concept.
1: There. See? There's that logical thinking I asked you about. No, vending machines haven't been around for 200 years. But have you ever tussled with a vending machine?
2: I've definitely lost some money. It felt kind of like a lunch situation back in elementary school.
1: Sure. But then do you rock the machine back and forth a little bit?
2: Oh, yeah.
1: Yeah. I mean, you get to a point where you're fighting and you're cussing at it. And maybe if you push it enough, it could fall over on you. I know it has before.
2: That's true. Or you could be like Homer, where he's got his hand held on to the can, and that's the only reason that, like, he couldn't get out of the machine is because he refused to let go.
1: That's a reference I wasn't expecting this morning. Josh Staley with us. He's one of the finalists for the Rock 108 Comedy Show. It's happening on Friday, 7 p.m. The Doors, 8 p.m. the actual show itself getting underway. No cover, 21+. It isn't a brain buster today. It's not dolphins. It's not vending machines. But even though some people think that they are deadlier than sharks, only two people reportedly died in the last 200 years due to this. Answer coming up here in the next 25 minutes. 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
1: Skillet. 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

0: Moon Fever's new one called Bury Me on Rock 108. Ryan Marshall with Josh Staley from our Rock 108 Comedy Finals happening tomorrow night. It's at First Avenue Club in Iowa City. No cover, 21 plus, doors at 7. Comedy begins at 8. 10 area comedians vying for the spot. It's open for John Caparulo in November at First Avenue Club, including Josh, who's here with us. Josh, I was posting this yesterday. I put up that you were going to be on the show.
1: Yeah.
0: I also mentioned that Chris Darman's going to be joining us here after 9.
1: Yeah.
0: And Chris had then commented at some point. I was just like, hey, I want to make sure that you knew that you and Josh are getting your own separate times and you had agreed to come in this early, which I appreciate.
1: Right.
0: Chris then responded with this, and I quote, I only said I was with Josh to have a reason to bring up that he looks like a retired singer of a 90s ska band.
1: Hell yeah. That's actually, that's very flattering.
0: Is it?
1: I almost wore my fedora this morning.
0: Yeah?
1: So, yeah.
0: Were you into ska? Were you into that kind of stuff when you were growing up?
1: I was a big like 90s ska and punk kid. So that was, I was the kid that was skanking in the middle of a show with 50 people from like a local Marshalltown band or whatever ska came through. Like I saw Catch 22 before they became Streetlight Manifesto.
0: Yeah.
1: Back in the 90s in Ames in like a tiny little coffee shop. And it was one of the best shows that I remember from childhood.
0: So. Josh, you may have to explain to some people, skank means one thing to some people. Skanking in this context is something different, right?
1: It is a form of dancing, but to be fair, those overlap a little bit. So,
0: here's one of the things I thought since, he mentioned that and you do have the glasses, I do see that in you. I figure for Throwback Thursday, I'll bring on a ska band from the time frame.
1: Heck yeah.
0: Well, get something going on that. We'll do that here shortly. But before we do that, I had mentioned that, robots and humans taking each other on right now and what's being dubbed as the first human versus robot fight, an influencer named Frankie ended up getting beat pretty bad in the ring by a remote controlled humanoid robot.
1: It's a shame it wasn't one of the Paul brothers, to be fair.
0: Well, I mean, let's see here. Which one's the one that wrestles? Is that Logan?
1: I think that's Logan. Yeah.
0: Yeah. So Jake is the one that was the boxer and then he got himself like his brain scrambled in the last fight, right?
1: Yeah. He got hit pretty hard. That was the highlight of the entire thing.
0: This, all right, I'm going to play this for you first, but I think I want to hear your take on this.
2: For the first time in history, a human faces off against a 6 foot tall robot. Dude, I'm scared for you, kid.
0: Says he's scared. Sparring around.
1: Crowd reaction doesn't sound like it's going well from the very get-go.
0: No. Yeah. If you're to analyze that, I mean, this is a non-visual medium, but if you're to analyze, you hear them go, oh, somebody got their head caved in, don't you think?
1: Absolutely. This honestly just sounds like a Jackass sketch, to be fair.
0: Oh, didn't they do that in the last movie?
1: I've not actually seen the most recent one.
0: Really?
1: So I've been sleeping on new movies a lot.
0: Okay.
1: Yeah.
0: You didn't have this one pop up into your feet saying, look, you need to see the new Jackass movie.
1: It did. I just, I had a lot going on.
0: Just decided to skip past it.
1: Yeah.
0: Josh Staley with us. He's one of the finalists for our comedy show coming up this Friday. And why not get a little bit of ska coming up?
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12: Expect more clouds and sun for your day today with a high near 67. Chance for spotty light showers returns tonight with a low near 58. Tomorrow, another chance for scattered light showers and a high near 67. Mostly cloudy tomorrow night with a low near 56. Over the weekend, spotty showers come and go, highs in the mid to upper 60s. I'm TV9 meteorologist.

0: for Thursday. I got to see them one time wrestling as a kid, and the one of them just had blood streaming down his forehead as he left, and he tried to slap my hand, and I was like, look, I'm going to skip this one.
1: But yeah, why not? You know, hey, you're bleeding from the head. You should probably get that checked.
0: It probably wasn't real, to be fair. I didn't mean to spoil that for anyone that didn't know. But
1: Josh, why are you killing my childhood? Josh Daly with us. The Mighty Boss Tones also with us. The impression that I get...

0: portion that I get.
1: Throwback Thursday on Rock 108. And yes, it was played on this signal, I promise. The impression that I get. Josh Staley with us here on Throwback Thursday. Got a couple of text messages here today. P1 Seed Whore, Caleb Montezuma. He says, I get a Rancid and a Less Than Jake vibe. Dig it. I'd skank to it.
2: Heck yeah.
1: Kevin in North Liberty. I'm a huge, if he could use a bigger point font, he would. Scott and Punk fan, thank you for playing Mighty Mighty Boss Tones. He says, I love all 90s music, 90s heavy metal, and was greatly influenced by my dad's 60 to 80s rock scene. You kind of in the same boat with that, or you kind of go off on your own path?
2: I had a lot of friends that were really big into metal, and I grew up in Des Moines, so like there was some clear overlap with the you know, the introduction of Slipknot to everybody.
1: That band, you know, weird.
2: Yeah.
1: Did you ever go see them live?
2: I did. I actually used to see them a lot at the Safari Club, which became Harry Mary's. Like, not to date myself or anything, but. Yeah. But yeah, they would be playing to shows, you know, of like 30 to 50 people, maybe, like before they were anything that you'd hear on the radio.
1: Yeah.
2: You know, I remember buying their first CD from a kid at school. Like, you know, he just sold them for him.
1: So are you old enough to remember Anders, you know, the original singer, or are you a little bit after that?
2: I think it was after that.
1: Okay, gotcha. Yeah. So

0: Yeah. Safari Club, Harry Marys. I haven't thought about that in forever. You're a guy who would also remember Toad Holler.
1: Oh, yeah.
0: Yeah.
1: Absolutely.
0: Wow.
1: Super I love it. Toad.
0: Yeah.
1: Yeah.
0: Here's the thing. Josh Staley's a part of the Comedy Finals, which is happening tomorrow night, First Avenue Club, Iowa City. We're going to wrap up this brain buster right after this. Even though some people think that they are deadlier than sharks, only two people reportedly died in the last 200 years due to this. It's very specific. And I'll tell you this. Somebody put it in there. I'm a little suspect on whether or not they Googled it.

0: the following fact, but you know you want to. It's Brian's Brain Buster on Rock 108.
1: Josh Daly with us for today's Brain Buster.
2: Morning.
1: The question was, even though some people think that they are deadlier than sharks, only two people reportedly have died in the last 200 years due to this. And our guests today on the show have included a lot of things that are living. Dolphins, orcas, bears, cow, wolves. Let's see what we got on the Facebook page. Anything else? Snakes. You said spider, right?
2: I think cows, you know, in hindsight, like probably is a much greater number than you would expect it to be.
1: Yeah, because I mean, if you get around like with a mama cow with her baby,
2: yeah,
1: forget it. You're going to get, you know, kicked in the head. And then think of all the rodeos and stuff like that when you do the ride them and rope them. You know, there's,
2: we all saw that movie 8 Seconds.
1: Did we?
2: I don't know if everybody listening did, but
1: some other guesses that were not things that were living. A lightning strike was a good guess. What else did I have that was non-living? Because that's the direction we're going here today. Scrolling. Ooh, it looks like somebody's got it. Let's hope that they didn't use the Google, but we are going to play the song.

0: So there is a rumor out there that coconuts are deadlier than sharks. There was an old tale that 150 deaths a year by coconut.
1: Wow.
0: But only two people have been killed by coconuts in the last 200 years, reportedly.
2: That's nuts.
0: Yeah. Coconuts in this case. Coconut is it. Robert Hackbarth gets it from the Facebook page here today.
2: Good job, Robert.
0: Congratulations to you. We'll do another Brain Buster tomorrow morning, 5:35 a.m. Rock 108 Facebook page. 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
0: MLB has ceded to Mother Nature and shifted this weekend's Boston Red Sox versus Chicago Cubs series at Fenway. A nor'easter threatening to drench New England in the coming days. Sunday's originally scheduled game will move to Friday at 1:05 p.m. as the first game of a split doubleheader. Friday's originally scheduled contest will move up to 6:05 p.m. and Saturday play as scheduled. Matthew Liberatore ended an 11-start winless stretch, and Alec Burleson got his Major League best 112th RBI. Cardinals defeated the Pirates 5-1. St. Louis must win their final four games to avoid their first consecutive losing season since 1958-1959. Pinch hitter Walker Jenkins hit an RBI single in the seventh. That put Minnesota ahead. Twins won their second straight over the Giants 4-2. Marlins over the Cubs 3-2. Royals beat the White Sox 5-4. Brewers 4, Phillies 1, Red Sox shut out the Guardians 1-0. 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

0: Hey, it's Grace. Still want to go home tonight with Rock 108. Josh Staley with us. The Rock 108 Comedy Finals is happening tomorrow night at First Avenue Club in Iowa City. You can be there. Not just you, Josh.
1: You should be there.
0: Yeah, you should be there. So you can vote on the comics that who's ultimately going to move on to open up for John Caparulo in November. Here's the deal. It's doors at 7, show at 8, no cover. None whatsoever. Can't beat that. And then what we're doing is, as soon as you come in, we'll get you seated at a table so that you can get yourself a nice little spot. Bar is going to be open like that, and I believe they might have some snacks as well. So I don't know if those are meant for you, the snacks.
1: I usually don't eat a lot before competition.
0: Really? But,
1: I get anxious every time I go on stage, even for open mics. So I just, I don't know, I'll eat something at probably about 4 and then be good until after the competition's done, and then I'll go somewhere and get food.
0: You know, some people get nervous before competitions and stuff like that. Is that anything like you? Or
1: yeah, I mean, I would say competitions are more nerve-wracking than just, you know, a show where you've kind of prepared and you know what to expect from an audience versus a competition. Really, anything can happen. I always attribute doing comedy to that scene in Old School where Will Ferrell gets up for the debate. Yeah. And he spouts all this really intelligent stuff for a minute.
0: Yes.
1: And then he just shakes his head and he's like, what happened? What just happened? And then I'm off stage asking people what just happened.
0: Because
1: I don't really, you know, like you're in the moment enough that you can't really tell. Sometimes I'll be like, was that good? Did that go okay? People are like, yeah, that's great. And I'm like, okay, as long as you say so, because they could just be lying to me.
0: You just did the entire song of The Impression That I Get from the Mighty Mighty Boston's. I don't know what you did. fantastic. Josh Staley with us. Today's Daily Dumbass. You get to weigh in on this one. Today's Daily Dumbass, 43-year-old woman from Virginia named Erin. So everybody say, hi, Erin.
1: Hi, Erin.
0: She crashed her red Mini Cooper into a police cruiser. Kept going, so the cop turned on his lights and then chased her down. Turns out he pulls her over, smells the strong odor of alcohol. Weird.
1: Crazy.
0: Comes from the car. He hauls her off to jail. Here's where this changes. Josh, when they get to jail, Erin said that she needed to use the bathroom. They allow this as long as the door was cracked open.
1: Okay.
0: They didn't want her drinking from the sink before the breathalyzer test.
1: Okay.
0: All right. So, I mean, there's rules here.
1: I don't like the directions it's heading.
0: Well, Erin allegedly then used the restroom and while standing up, placed her hands inside the toilet, scooped up a mixture of water and pee and consumed it.
1: Yeah.
0: Yeah.
1: That's kind of where I thought it was heading.
0: Yeah, it did. Trick didn't work. The breathalyzer analysis shows a blood alcohol level of 0.26, more than 3 times the legal limit. Charged with DUI, hit and run. And this is her second offense. You're breaking
1: and no
0: this
1: one's
0: down.
1: Kiss her afterwards.
0: Say one more time.
1: And no one's going to kiss her afterwards.
0: Well, I mean, in jail.
1: Yeah.
0: You know how they give you a nickname when you get to the jail, the holding cells.
1: Well, I hope she got one.
0: What do you think the name might be?
1: Ooh.
0: Toilet liquor?
1: Pee breath.
0: Pee breath, yeah. I don't know. Daily Dumbass is a good tag here today, too.
1: That's a good one.
0: Yeah.
1: A good one. I think she should have hit the police cruiser at a higher rate of speed, and then they couldn't have chased her down.
0: Yeah.
1: She would have been fine.
0: Who knows what she would have done next?
1: Probably went home and drank out of the toilet.
0: Yeah.
1: Yeah.
0: Her and the dog are fighting for spots right
1: spaces.
0: There.
1: Yes.
0: Josh Staley will be at our comedy finals tomorrow. That's happening at First Avenue Club. Thank you so much for being a part of this here today.
1: Thank you for having me, Brian.
0: Yeah, Daily Dumbass. It's sponsored in part by Vintage Heaven. Vintage Heaven, my friends. They're open Monday through Friday from 2 to 6 p.m. Saturday and Sunday, noon to 6 p.m. 3rd Avenue Southwest, just off L Street in Cedar Rapids. Oh, my. 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
5: The Iowa City School District is mourning the loss of a student and a teacher. The Johnson County Sheriff's Department has now identified the two who died after going into the water at Lake McBride State Park. 10-year-old Ahmed Osman of Iowa City was found yesterday afternoon, and 24-year-old Hannah Jorgensen, a fifth-grade teacher at Borlaug Elementary, was recovered on Tuesday. It started with a field trip for fifth graders at Borlaug through the University of Iowa's School of the Wild program. The Johns County Sheriff's Department says it is still investigating. An elementary school student was hurt after falling off of a float during Cedar Rapids Kennedy's homecoming parade. The student was on the Pierce Elementary homecoming float during the parade last night. According to district leaders, the injured student went with emergency responders. There will be additional counseling staff available for Pierce Elementary and Kennedy High School students. Islands and backwaters in the Mississippi River are disappearing, threatening natural habitats for fish and wildlife. A $40 million habitat rehabilitation and enhancement project in the river's lower pool is underway near Guttenberg to rebuild islands and protect the ecosystem. Program manager John Henderson said the work is critical as islands are eroding over time from natural currents, river traffic, and flood events. That erosion exposes river backwaters, destroying what used to be a floodplain forest that supports aquatic vegetation, fish, birds, and other wildlife. For breaking news alerts and headlines anytime, download the KCRG TV9 News app.
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0: Pearl Jam, Better Man with Rock 108. Throwback Thursday, Ryan Marshall, and joined in studio right now by Lindsay Flaherty, who is the program coordinator of the Hawkeye Area Down Syndrome Association. Welcome aboard.
1: Good morning.
0: So you just told me off the air that this is your first time in a radio studio.
1: It is.
0: Let's see here. What rules should I go through with you? Well, they say not to eat and drink near the board. I think you're okay. I have my cup of coffee over here. But is there anything else, any other rules that I think that you should be going by here that you would think from the outside looking in?
1: Yeah, I don't know. There's nothing crazy.
0: No. In this case, though, what I'm thinking of is this awesome event that you have coming up. It's the Step Up for Down Syndrome Walk, which is happening Sunday around Cherry Hill Park in Cedar Rapids. Now, one of the things, what do you feel is one of the most common misconceptions about Down syndrome?
1: Oh, man. Probably the most widely heard is that individuals with Down syndrome are always happy.
0: Hmm.
1: Not true.
0: Okay.
1: Not true. I've seen a lot of unhappy children.
0: Yeah, sure. Absolutely.
1: They have emotions just like everybody else.
0: Yeah.
1: And they can do far more than most think they can.
0: How long have you been involved with the hats of the Hawkeye Area Down Syndrome Association?
1: Yeah, I came in the beginning of 2018, so a couple years pre-COVID, and then we rode the COVID wave, and here we are on the other side, and so it's been a fun little ride here.
0: Lindsay, what's one of the things that you have learned about being associated with the organization? You know, what are some things that you've learned over the course of your time there?
1: I feel like inclusion yeah. has come a long ways, even since 2018, really.
0: Sure.
1: But it's so fun to see the kids when they join us when they're very little.
0: Mm-hmm.
1: And then as they get into school and get into more activities, like watching them just join all the activities and be able to do all the things that all the other kids are doing. And
0: right.
1: it's so fun to watch them grow into that. And so many organizations and teams and things in our community welcome them with open arms. And it's just great. It's great to watch them.
0: So the Hawkeye Area Down Syndrome Association, you guys not only work with families, but sometimes can identify in advance to help them out. Can you talk a little bit about that?
1: Yeah. So we try to partner with as many groups as we can.
0: Mm-hmm.
1: For as kids get older, then there's like Project Search and there's things that they can do as they get out of school. To become adults that are functioning in jobs and things like that. So we try to help steer towards all those organizations because it's just hard to know what's all out there.
0: Sure.
1: I didn't know any of them when I showed up. And so now being able to help families find those resources has been a real pleasure.
0: So the challenge for some parents, especially new parents with a child with Down syndrome, what are some of the things that you guys help to kind of ease some of those challenges for them?
1: Yeah, it's really overwhelming for new parents
0: yeah.
1: to know where to even go. And so things like waivers so that they can get help financially.
0: Yeah.
1: Things like IEPs when they get to school age.
0: Mm-hmm.
1: Those are all really overwhelming things for new parents to think about. And so one of the coolest things is our parent group online that you can come to and you can post whatever question you want to. And we intentionally leave service providers out of that group so that it's a free and open place for parents to come and either have frustrations or ask questions and they get honest feedback.
0: Mm-hmm.
1: And so then these new parents have a true vision of where they should go for what they need, you know.
0: With that, what is the best way to do that? Is that through your guys's website? Is to, you know, to at least start the ball rolling in that case?
1: Yep. There's a membership form on the website. Anybody can join. There's no fee to join. It's a free organization. We would love everybody that has a member of their household with Down syndrome to join us. It's just more networking that we have. It's on the front page of the website. They can join right there.
0: Is that HADSA, HADSA.org?
1: Yes.
0: HADSA.org. Check it on out. We'll talk a little bit more about the event coming up on Sunday, Cherry Hill Park, Cedar Rapids, the Step Up for Down Syndrome Walk with Lindsay Flaherty, Program Director of HADSA. It's Ozzy right now, Rock 108.
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0: 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With me is Lindsay Flaherty from Hawkeye Area Down Syndrome Association, or easier to say, HADSA. Right, Lindsay?
1: Yes.
0: You're the program coordinator. We were talking a little bit off air just about what the importance is of the Step Up for Down Syndrome Walk. This is happening Cherry Hill Park this Sunday. Tell me the time frame for this.
1: Yeah, we'll walk at 11. Teams start to gather around 10:30. You don't have to have a team to join us. You can come walk. You don't have to have a team affiliation. Start gathering about 10:30. We'll do a little welcome at 11. We take a group picture with all our members, and then we'll walk a lap. And it's just one lap around Cherry Hill, so not super long. It's about 0.7 miles.
0: Yeah.
1: And then after that, there's some activities and games, and we serve lunch that's included in your registration. And we'll have music and dancing, and we'll just hang out.
0: Yeah, I'm going to be the MC of this coming up on Sunday. With this, why is it so important to raise money through this particular event? Because we talked about some of the services that you guys offer. That needs money, right?
1: For sure. Yeah, this is our main fundraiser of the year. We do little incremental things throughout the year, but nothing like this. Mm-hmm. And so this is really our operating budget. We use this to be able to gather our families and maybe take them to the Colonel's for a night, or take them to a pumpkin patch, or throw them their Christmas party that Santa comes and visits at. And so we have to be able to do that. And then we also offer scholarships throughout the year that our families can apply for to fill gaps. You know, that insurance doesn't cover something, or maybe they just need a little help. They can apply for up to $500 once a year. And so that needs funding as well.
0: It's also, you know, just from the outside looking in, seemed to be a good networking event for families with those that have Down syndrome, that you could work together and then, you know, you have different ways to be friends and everything else like that, right?
1: Sure. You think you would know most of the people in the area, but every year there's new connections made, and people find other families with kids their same age, and it's fun to see that connections be made, and just to know that there's a whole community of people going through very similar things to you. So it's a great event for that.
0: Lindsay, with the program coordinator for the Hawkeye Area Down Syndrome Association, how can they contact you? What's the way to get a hold of the website? What's the easiest way?
1: For sure. So our website's the easy way to say our name. So it's HADSA, HADSA.org. And then right on that front page, you can join the walk. You can donate to the walk. If you scroll down to the bottom and you want to join us, as a member, maybe you know somebody who has an individual with Down syndrome in their family, you want to let them know. There's a membership form at the bottom that they can fill out. And then if you have any questions, maybe you want to hop on board with the walk and you have some questions, you can email info@hadsa.org. And I watch that email inbox and I'll get back to you.
0: Say that one more time.
1: For sure. Info@hadsa.org.
0: HADSA, right?
1: Yep.
0: All right. Lindsay, I thank you so much. Is there anything else that you wanted to add here today before we wrapped up?
1: I don't think so. Thank you so much for having me.
0: Thank you so much. On Sunday, Step Up for Down Syndrome Walk, Cherry Hill Park, Cedar Rapids, getting underway right around 11, and raising money for the Hawkeye Area Down Syndrome Association. 826, we'll continue Throwback Thursday next.
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0: Man's Low Life with Rock 108. Brian Marshall, you know I love comedy. More comedy coming in here after 9 o'clock. Chris Darman, one of our Rock 108 comedy show finalists. He'll be joining us here after 9 o'clock. We're also giving away tickets. You're talking about comedy. Jeff Dunham's Inappropriate Tour, Extreme Arena. That's happening in Coralville Friday night, October 23rd. Tomorrow is a funny Friday. Think Ticket Tuesday, but a funny Friday. Chances for you to win pairs of tickets to see Jeff Dunham, the Inappropriate Tour, Extreme Arena, Friday night, October 23rd, from Eastern Iowa's Comedy Connection, Rock 108. That chance coming up here tomorrow.
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0: The MLB has ceded to Mother Nature and shifted this weekend's Boston Red Sox versus Chicago Cubs series at Fenway, with a nor'easter threatening to drench New England in the coming days. Sunday's originally scheduled game will move to Friday at 1:05. That says the first game of a split doubleheader. Friday's originally scheduled contest will move up to 6:05 p.m. and Saturday will play as scheduled. Red Sox have already clinched a postseason berth and are just jockeying for a wild card seating. Cubs will clinch a postseason berth with their next win or the next Arizona Diamondbacks loss. Just a matter of seating there too. Matthew Liberatore ended an 11-start winless stretch, and Alec Burleson got his Major League best 112th RBI. St. Louis Cardinals defeated the Pirates 5-1. St. Louis must win their final four games to avoid their first consecutive losing season since 1958-1959. Pinch hitter Walker Jenkins hit an RBI single in the seventh inning, and that put the Twins and put them up. Their second straight over the San Francisco Giants, 4-2. Marlins over the Cubs, 3-2. Royals beat the White Sox, 5-4. Brewers 4, Phillies 1. And the Red Sox shut out the Guardians, 1-0. That'll do it for sports. 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
1: It's not even challenging anymore. It's like shooting fish in a barrel. Isn't that true, Sphincter Boy?
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1: From Ashes to New, it's Die for You on Rock 108, 8:55. And coming up after 9, we have another one of our Rock 108 comedy show finalists. Chris Darman will be joining us. He drove an hour and 18 minutes to be with us. So that better mean he's ready to go. I'm hoping so. I'll get him some extra coffee and we'll make things happen. Chris Darman joining us here after 9. After the news, we got 30 minutes commercial free. That includes Spoon Man from Soundgarden, Shinedown's new one, Young Again.
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2: The Iowa City School District is mourning the loss of a student and a teacher. The Johnson County Sheriff's Department has now identified the two who died after going into the water at Lake McBride State Park. 10-year-old Ahmed Osman of Iowa City was found yesterday afternoon, and 24-year-old Hannah Jorgensen, a fifth-grade teacher at Borlaug Elementary, was recovered on Tuesday. It started with a field trip for fifth graders at Borlaug through the University of Iowa's School of the Wild program. The Johns County Sheriff's Department says it is still investigating. An elementary school student was hurt after falling off of a float during Cedar Rapids Kennedy's homecoming parade. The student was on the Pierce Elementary homecoming float during the parade last night. According to district leaders, the injured student went with emergency responders. There will be additional counseling staff available for Pierce Elementary and Kennedy High School students. Islands and backwaters in the Mississippi River are disappearing, threatening natural habitats for fish and wildlife. A $40 million habitat rehabilitation and enhancement project in the river's lower pool is underway near Guttenberg to rebuild islands and protect the ecosystem. Program manager John Henderson said the work is critical as islands are eroding over time from natural currents, river traffic, and flood events. That erosion exposes river backwaters, destroying what used to be a floodplain forest that supports aquatic vegetation, fish, birds, and other wildlife. For breaking news alerts and headlines anytime, download the KCRG TV9 News app.
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0: Martin, Spoon Man, Rock 108 Morning Show on this Throwback Thursday. The Rock 108 Comedy Contest, the finals, tomorrow night at First Avenue Club in Iowa City. If you haven't heard about this yet, it's as simple as this. It's no cover, meaning free to you. 7 p.m., the doors open up. 8 o'clock, everything gets underway. I'm hosting the show, at least kicking things off, and Chris Starman joining us. Chris, I got to know that name. Is that a stage name?
1: Actually, no. Starman is my real last name.
0: What?
1: Yeah,
0: really?
1: I've gotten this the entire time I've been doing comedy. In fact, there's a guy I've been working with who owns a club in Peoria that still thinks it's a stage name, and we've been working together like 10 years.
0: So how do you literally fall into having this last name and then deciding, okay, stand-up comedy's for me?
1: I don't know that it had anything to do necessarily. I thought I was going to be the pro wrestler Starman.
0: Ah!
1: So wearing pink tights with a big star on my face, uh-huh. That was more my dream.
0: You were looking to get knocked down for a living.
1: Yeah,
0: okay,
1: exactly. But then I decided comedy, you know, I'll just take the emotional scars.
0: Where are you from?
1: I'm from Davenport.
0: Really? Yeah. So Davenport, born and raised?
1: No, I actually spent the first 21 years in a little town called Carroll, Iowa, out west.
0: Okay.
1: And then moved out here for an opportunity and tried to get away, but I kept getting drawn back in. So Davenport's where I live.
0: So Davenport, that's the home. Well, I mean, you're talking about pro wrestling. Isn't that the home of Seth Rollins in the Quad Cities?
1: Funny enough, I've known him for almost 15, 20 years.
0: No kidding.
1: For real. I mean, not close. I still have his phone number in my phone, but it's not like we talk. Like,
0: yeah.
1: If I see him, it's a hey, hello. In a previous life, I was a massage therapist, and I actually used to work on him pretty regularly.
0: Hang on. You were a massage therapist?
1: I've had a wild and turbulent life that wound up in a lot of different places,
0: sure.
1: Doing a lot of different things, and massage therapist was one of them.
0: Okay, so you worked on Seth Rollins, known by a different name at that point, right?
1: For real.
0: Yep. Yeah. Did you know him as Tyler?
1: Yeah. Okay. Tyler Black. I know his
0: legal.
1: Yeah. I know his legal name, but I've never really used it. Cause even in the wrestling industry, if you know somebody's gimmick name, you just call them that when you're talking to them. Cause it's easier to stay in character name.
0: Yeah.
1: Than to be like, hey, Bill.
0: Yeah. That's awesome.
1: That's not his name, by the way.
0: So you, at that point, are you working on, I'm fascinated by this, as you can hear. Were you working on Tyler / Seth Rollins when he was with WWE at that point? Or do you think he was still in the independence at that point?
1: I was with him up until I know he had his Ring of Honor World Championship.
0: Okay.
1: I knew about that a couple days ahead of time.
0: Mm-hmm.
1: But then I also worked with him up until about the point where he got the contract.
0: Yeah.
1: I know. I saw him a few times afterwards, and he had talked about how he'd almost signed with TNA.
0: Yeah.
1: And then at the last minute, I think it was Cornette put him in touch with Johnny. So he got the call, and rest is history.
0: That's fantastic. Actually, one of my favorite is that there was an independent show in Waterloo for the Dan Gable Hall of Fame Museum.
1: Mm-hmm.
0: And the promoter at the time had said, you know, hey, do you want to do something? And it's like, you know, what's the option? And he said, well, can you be a manager? Yeah, yes, please.
1: Yeah.
0: And we were behind the scenes, and I was asking what I needed to do. You know, how do you want me to do whatever I do? And I was asking maybe some more questions than I needed to. And suddenly Austin Aries is getting all mad about it at me. He's like, who cares? Who effing cares? You're just the radio DJ. That's when Tyler / Seth Rollins steps in. It's like, hey, this is like the one time he's going to get to do something. Like, give him just a second. He's asking what he needs to do. He actually gives a damn. And yeah. I was like, I like this guy.
1: Yeah, I heard some stories because that's who he won the Ring of Honor belt off of.
0: Off of Austin.
1: So he, they had some time together, and Seth had some ideas of Austin at the time, but
0: some
1: did you see in Tom's movie The one with the tacos, Rudy's.
0: Yeah.
1: Austin Aries.
0: Yeah.
1: I was at the premiere for Don's movie and I see the trailer and all of a sudden I see Austin Aries. I'm like, what? So I had to text Tom immediately and be like, and then he told me the whole backstory. It's fantastic.
0: The backstory, there's teeth to that one. It's a fun little piece of business. More with Chris Starman, who's a finalist at the Rock 108 Comedy Finals First Avenue Club, Iowa City, and Throwback Thursday. We'll continue.
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0: Shinedown's new one called Young Again with Rock 108 on this Throwback Thursday. So the Throwback Thursday tracks we featured thus far, Russ in the studio with us. Double Drive Imprint from 2003. Rock 108 staple.
1: Yeah.
0: And I found out shortly after they released that song, band broke up.
1: And they came back. That happens a lot.
0: They came back in like 2018 for a one-off in Atlanta, and then they're no longer together.
2: Is 2003 a throwback?
0: Yep.
2: Oh, sure boy.
0: Chris Starman with us. Okay, no, define what you think a throwback would be.
2: I guess I'm of the age that I think like 80s and 70s music is throwback.
0: Well,
2: boy, am I way off.
0: Are you ready for the next one?
2: This one
0: is because of you.
2: Okay.
0: This one is because of you, because Josh Staley was here, and you said Josh Staley is?
2: He looks like the lead singer of a 90s ska band.
1: Oh, good Lord. Does he wear the little pork pie hat?
2: If he does, he would be playing guitar right now.
1: Oh, that's right.
0: Well, I picked up on that and ran with it. I played the Mighty Mighty Bosstones, the impression that I get, because he kind of looks like the guitarist of the Mighty Mighty Bosstones.
2: Absolutely does. Newfound Glory needs a new guitarist. So
0: oh, no.
2: I'm sorry. I didn't mean to make that sad, actually. That was not what I intended.
0: Then POD Satellite from 2002, Last Hour. Okay. So the two of you, if you don't mind, are going to guess the year of the next Throwback Thursday track. We'll start with this little piece. The United States lifts a ban on travel to Libya, ending travel restrictions to the nation that had lasted for 23 years. Do you remember anything about this, Russ?
1: The Libya had lasted 23 years?
0: Yeah, the ban on the travel to Libya.
2: Okay. Yeah. I got to say early 80s.
1: I'm thinking 80s, too. Maybe not early 80s, but I'm definitely thinking 80s.
0: Okay. All right. The final episode of Friends airs on NBC.
1: Ooh, drawing an estimate. 92.
0: Drawing an estimated 66 million viewers in North America, advertisers paying $2 million for 30-second ads.
1: Let me visualize where I was when I was watching that show. That'll help me bring the year down.
2: Maybe the 80s is when the Libya band started.
1: Yeah, right?
0: There you go.
2: And the 90s is when Friends ended. Yeah.
1: Okay.
0: Next. You want more?
1: Yeah.
2: I need more.
0: Okay. The top television of this year wasn't Friends, CSI, Vegas, American Idol, The Tuesday, and then Wednesday was 2 and 3.
1: So now we're talking early 2000s. Wow, we've just jumped a decade.
2: Is my memory that bad that I thought the 2000s was the 80s?
1: This is how it works. Yeah.
0: CSI, American Idol, Tuesday, Wednesday, Desperate Housewives, and CSI Miami, your top five.
2: I'm going to go 99.
1: I don't think Idol started till in the 2000s.
0: Now, this is one of the guys that watches Idol.
1: I watch Idol religiously.
0: Yeah, yeah.
2: That's way better than I was doing.
0: Okay.
1: 2000s, early 2000s. I'm saying, give me the Idol clue again.
0: Your number two for this year was the American Idol Tuesday show. Number three on the ratings was Wednesday show.
1: So Tuesday was when they performed. Wednesday was when they kicked them off, right?
2: I didn't even know there were two shows.
1: Yeah. Yeah, it was amazing when they did that. Two nights a week of joy for me.
0: Yeah.
1: I love singing shows, especially Idol.
2: The only singing show I've ever gotten into was the Sing-Off. It was an a cappella show.
1: Oh, that was good. I watched that.
2: Yeah. That was good. But no, Idol, I've never.
0: Okay.
1: I'm saying 2003, somewhere around there.
0: Okay. This is where you do better.
1: Yeah.
0: Because these are the top rock tracks of this year.
2: Okay.
0: Nickelback was number one, like they are now, Figured You Out for 13 weeks this year.
1: Okay.
0: All right. I see Chris is looking at the ceiling. He's kind of working on it. Velvet Revolver, Fall to Pieces, number one for 11 weeks this year.
1: Good Lord, Jesus.
0: Yeah. All right. That was the super group that had Scott Weiland and Slash.
1: Yeah.
0: And then Jet out of Australia. Cold Hot Bitch was number one for 8 weeks.
1: I only knew that song as a TV commercial. I forget who used it, but they...
0: Was it Apple?
1: It might have been Apple. They pounded it.
2: Chris, I remember that. I'm gonna change my guess to 2001.
0: Okay.
1: Yeah, I'm going 4, 5, 6.
0: Okay, so the years that you can guess from, and you guys can work together on this, 2003, 2004, 2005, 2006.
2: There are people at home just livid with us right now.
3: It's 2003, darn it.
1: That's why we do this, so people can scream at their radio.
0: Okay. I'm going to give each of you a guess if you want.
1: Okay. I'm going to say, give me the range again.
0: 2003 through 2006.
1: Oh. 2004 for me.
0: 2004 for you. Okay. Russ?
2: Without, I'm gonna underbid like Price or Right, and I'll go 2003.
0: 2004 was correct.
2: Fantastic, good job.
0: From 2004, and it's also a wrestler's entrance theme from Alter Bridge. We have it next.
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3: Today, mostly cloudy with a high of 67 and a chance of showers overnight tonight, 58. Chance of showers starting the day tomorrow at 67 again. Chance of showers on

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1: The Edge played for you too. That's no. The only Edge I know.
2: He did.
0: Well, there was a Sting in the Police and a Sting in wrestling,
2: I
0: too.
2: I get confused by both.
0: Yeah. 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
1: Backyard wrestling.
0: Not just backyard anymore.
2: I think it's, as the kids say, a banger that slaps.
0: Chris Starman with us, one of our Rock 108 Comedy Show finalists. Russ, I see you've been kind of scanning about over there. What you got?
1: Well, I just want to wish Tyler a happy birthday. Sparkles the Welder.
0: Tyler Hudger.
1: Tyler, his birthday today. He's 57.
0: What?
1: I don't know. I just made that up.
0: He does kind of look like he's 57 sometimes.
2: Yeah, that tracks.

0: Who was the one? Did you see the post, Chris, that somebody had posted? It was Tyler, and then his long lost kids were like Dylan and
1: that was me.
0: That was you.
1: Yeah. No, I saw those two standing next to each other. I'm like, holy cow! I know Dylan's mom was young, but wow, you guys look alike. Dylan's wife was like, I think it's just because they're both wearing hats.
2: Yeah,
1: that could have been it.
2: Could have been.
0: You know, there is one item that a lot of us seem to be wearing on that stage, and you know, seeing Josh underwear. This morning. Yep, there's that. Glasses.
3: Oh, glasses.
0: Glasses. Okay. If you think about it, I mean, Josh Staley has them. Dylan has them. Alex has them.
1: Do you
0: wear them?
1: I have contacts, and okay. I have readers.
3: That's because you're over 40. 40 is when the readers happen.
1: Man, you're not kidding. It just happened.
3: Drew Carey. It's been bothering me. He looks like somebody. Oh. He's Drew Carey. Look at that.
0: Oh! Oh!
1: That's the first time I've heard that comparison. Really?
0: What's the connection here? And then I looked at you and you were making the Drew Carey face.
3: You even sort of the same delivery.
1: The one that I get the most is, was it Kyle Schwarber from the Cubs?
0: Yes. Yes. That's the one I get. He's leading the home runs right now.
1: Okay.
0: How's your swing?
1: I didn't know if he was still playing. My buddy that passed away a couple years ago made that connection, and I haven't heard from baseball since. So.
0: All right. So Kyle Schwarber, Drew Carey. Wow.
3: Go see Drew Carey.
1: That's a weird combination. I can't believe they started seeing each other.
0: Yeah, but here's the thing, Russ. His last name, Starman, is not a gimmick. It's legit.
1: It's my real last name.
3: Starman waiting in the sky.
1: I get that from Donzilla. And he's the only one I let do it.
0: Now Russ is in there.
1: It's a real last name. It's a very literal. It's an old German name. I come from a long line of astronomers and racists.
3: That's one right from the set.
1: It is part of my opener sometimes. It's been my nickname my entire life though. Like
3: what, Hitler?
1: No.
3: I'm sorry.
1: No, that was only for a short time.
3: Okay.
1: My entire time it's been Starman.
3: Though. Oh, okay.
0: That's fantastic.
3: So do you go by Starman, no first name?
1: No, I go by Chris Starman when I go on stage just because I think it's I can't be one of those people that's a character or just that one name thing.
3: Jimmy, don't breaks.
1: Yeah, it just doesn't, has never sat with me. I'm just a regular guy. I don't want to be like Sting or The Edge.
0: Right. 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
1: Black Veil Brides featuring Lilith Czar. 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

0: Bliss with Warning on Rock 108, 9:51. Tomorrow, the comedy show, the finals. 10 area comedians vying for the spot to open for John Caparillo, November at First Avenue Club, Iowa City. The comedy finals tomorrow at First Avenue Club, Iowa City. No cover. 7 p.m., the doors open up. And then 8 o'clock, the comedy gets underway. And I'm going to be up on the stage. And Chris has said, it's okay if I try something.
1: Try what?
0: Try just, you know, to warm up the crowd a little bit.
2: Then you try something.
0: Yeah, me. Because yes. I'm the host.
2: Just a couple, hey, how you doing jokes. Do you ever watch Penn and Teller's Fool Us, Fool I?
3: Yeah, like Fool Me or something.
2: Yeah, something like that. They have a host, a girl.
0: Okay.
2: And she's
3: that's unheard of.
2: Unheard of.
3: They're breaking new ground.
0: So you're saying I have to wear a dress?
2: It would help.
0: Okay.
2: It would. They always give her a couple lines.
0: Yeah.
2: You know, it's like obviously pre-written just to warm up, you know, to get going.
0: Yeah.
2: That's all you need is a couple little lines.
0: Yeah. Well, Chris, you've done this before where you've been a host before. I mean, look, I've asked around because legitimately I am interested in how you guys do this and obviously want to set you up for success. What advice would you give me?
3: As a host or a first-time comedian?
0: Just as a host.
3: As a host, I have always equated it to having the energy of Bob Barker if he was hosting Saturday Night Live.
2: That's good.
3: You want to come out there and be peppy and professional.
0: Mm-hmm.
3: You don't want to be too over the top because you want to make sure that your comedians are still the centerpiece.
0: Right.
3: So I think what you're talking about is right in there. You know, have a couple of good pops in there for some good jokes. And, you know, as long as you're carrying a story from here to there or, a series of things from here to there and you have some confidence with it, the audience knows that they're not necessarily there to see you. You're just kind of there to set the tone and get them from point A to B.
2: I have the number one tip. Commit.
0: Commit.
2: Whatever you do, just commit to it 100%. Not necessarily joking, but being the guy on stage.
0: Yeah, yeah.
2: Mm-hmm. They can smell fear.
0: Mm-hmm.
3: But also, too, don't fall into the, what's the deal with airline? Like, don't try to talk like a comedian.
0: Yeah.
3: Like, I see a lot of new comedians do that where they're like, hey, everybody in the back.
2: It's like, Yeah.
3: This is a very short room. There's nobody in the back.
0: See, you guys, you're like, don't talk like a comedian. Russ is telling me not to talk like a DJ. So what do I do?
2: Just be authentic.
0: Okay.
2: Yeah, just be Brian.
0: Yeah.
3: Yeah. That truly is one of the best pieces of advice. Because like once you find your voice, and I'm sure it was the same with the radio. Once you found out who that person is, it comes across and it's like, oh, I can do this.
0: Well, and you've been doing it so well for so long. Chris,
3: and old, I get it.
0: Well, I'm just saying, you know, we're about the same age.
3: So we're calling us both old.
0: Yeah. But the thing is, you're part of the finals, and this is good for you because, look, you're coming in from the Quad Cities, you're coming into Iowa City, and then seeing a bunch of other comics there from all over the state of Iowa. This has got to be fun for you, too.
3: It is fun for me. I do like seeing all my friends. It's like a big high school reunion kind of thing. I think the thing that's gotten me most so is like, especially with the speakeasy competition, a bunch of our people from our open mic, we host James Draper and I host the Broken Blackhawk comedy open mic in Moline.
0: Yeah.
3: And a lot of our people went on to the finals.
0: Oh, cool.
3: And just like with this one here, like Dylan Wenzel's in the finals. And Dylan, I remember him when he first started and I knew he was a good writer. And after I saw him a couple of times, I was like, all right, this kid's got something. So I pulled him aside and started giving him a few tips. And I'm not claiming all of his success by any means, but that kid has taken off so well. And I just feel so proud, like a dad, that he's not like Tyler is dad, but
0: yeah.
3: But I just feel like a proud dad when I see my friends, doing this.
0: That's awesome.
2: Is he in our competition?
3: Yeah.
0: Dylan.
3: Yeah. Nice.
0: Yeah. Yeah, Dylan
3: looks
0: was here
3: like
0: yesterday.
3: He's 12.
2: So
3: he could be my kid.
2: You're competing against your mini me.
3: I in a way, I know he. The thing is, I think in comedy, you kind of pick up not necessarily tells from the comedians you like, but you just kind of incorporate things that you like from everybody that you like. And I know he has a couple of other really good mentors like Nathan Timmel that
2: right.
3: definitely have helped him take his game to the next level. And I'm just you know, I'm proud.
0: You're putting over Dylan so much. What about yourself? I mean, what do you got coming up besides our finals?
3: So on Friday, I've got your finals. On Saturday, I've got the Speakeasy in Rock Island has their competition finals. On Sunday morning, I'll probably be crying.
0: Okay.
3: And then every Wednesday, we host the Broken Blackhawk Comedy Open Mic. So it's a pretty full schedule for at least a week.
2: Where's that at?
3: Moline Rock is part of the Quad Cities, Rock Island, Davenport. And so,
2: but where's the actual show at?
3: It's called, or the place is called the Blackhawk Room. Part of our shtick is it's hard to find, but it's always a good time.
2: Okay.
3: Because it has a front-facing address, but you can't go through the front door. Okay. That's their fire exit. Yeah. So you have to go through a bar like the Broken Saddle to get into this place, or go around to the courtyard and come in. So if you're going there, you're intending to go there. Yeah. You don't wander in unless you're incredibly drunk and lost.
2: A comedy speakeasy.
0: If there's a comic that wants to be a part of that one, how can they be a part of that?
3: Absolutely. They can get on the Broken Blackhawk Comedy Facebook page that we update pretty quickly or pretty regularly. Or you can get a hold of myself or James. My Facebook and all my socials is the Starman, T-H-E-E, Starman.
0: I love this.
3: Well, the was taken.
0: It was, okay, I understand. Everybody in the competition, you know, has had some very unique handles on social media. I mean, we found out with Russ, he was trying to figure out Cassandra's the other day.
2: And what did I get?
0: Yeah, you got Dane Cook in the itchy a-hole.
2: Yeah, I got Dane Cook, itchy asshole.
0: What's that one right there?
2: And this worked. I got, that's you,
3: yeah,
2: you guys.
3: Yeah, that's right? Us from last night, yeah.
2: So all I did was enter Broken Blackhawk and comes right up.
3: I so post so much on there that it's a little bit of help from, you know, the world, but it gets updated. So I try to keep it fresh so it's entertaining that people think, hey, if they're funny here, maybe they're funny at the mic.
2: Right.
0: So if they want to follow you, they can do that here today. And you said one more time on your socials?
3: T-H-E-E-S-T-A-R-M-A-N, the Starman. And if they just want to follow me creepily behind me, that's cool too.
2: You look Creepers like, welcome.
1: You look like Drew Carey. I love this.
3: We didn't even get into the fact that I worked in the haunted house industry too.
2: What?
0: Well, save that for next time.
3: All right.
0: We'll get you back.
3: There's some fun stories there too.
0: Oh my gosh, that's there's like 300 stories. I bet.
3: Absolutely.
2: So I just entered the Starman, the two E's, and I get the First Avenue Club picture with Starman in it, who's looking off to the side.
0: Yes.
3: Don't tell them ahead of time.
2: This is good. And then you have various pages. And good. You're easy to find.
3: That's good because I am the worst at my own personal social media. So if anybody's looking to book a comedian, you can find me at these links that I've given you because you're not going to find them through my social media on its own.
2: Have you ever done corporate events?
3: I have. The ones I have all been good experiences, though. I know there's some
2: wicked bad experiences.
3: The worst story, I don't know if Nathan Timmel's ever told you his worst story about a corporate gig, but if he's in again, he's got the best one. But
0: he didn't tell us that one.
3: Oh, that's the worst in the entire world, I think. And I can't tell it because it's his story.
0: That's his story, yeah.
3: But I think the worst corporate gig I had was the guy who had originally taken this gig was sick. And so he messaged me and sent me the screenshot of the booking of how much it was paid, how much time you had to do, blah, blah, blah, and told me to be at this place at a certain time. I get there, and I see another comic, and I didn't know he was going to be on it with us, so I was like, hey, cool, good to see you. And then I see another one.
2: What?
3: And another one. And then the original comic that said, hey, can you do this shows up. And basically, he's giving us a five-minute tryout, essentially doing an open mic tryout at a corporate gig show that he was getting paid to do.
2: He was deceiving you.
3: And then he was mad at me for walking out because I was like, nah, man, just give my 5 minutes to this guy over here because I don't need to be a part of
2: it. Good for you.
3: He sent me the entire screenshot like he was giving me the gig.
0: Yes.
3: Like, hey, here's this. You're going to get paid this much. Oh, wait, I'm doing this for free and for 5 minutes. I don't need.
2: So what did he promise them? A cavalcade of comedians or something?
3: I don't know. Like, I'm very. If he got a good review on that one, I'd be surprised because Oh, he was sick and still was planning on doing 45 minutes or something like that. And it's like, God, dude.
0: In between coughing and sniffling and everything.
3: I'm sure they're going to appreciate that.
0: That's wild. Well, here's what we can promise for tomorrow and the finals is that we have 10 area comedians vying for the spot to open for John Caparulo. We can promise you this and guarantee no cover. 7 o'clock doors, 8 o'clock. It gets underway.
2: At the First Avenue Club.
0: Yes.
3: And there are so many good talents on this. I mean, Cassandra, Jeffrey Flanagan. There's so many good comics. I'd say Josh, but, you know, I want him to lose so he can go front that ska band.
0: Mighty Mighty Boston still need him.
3: Yeah, yeah.
2: Remind Cassandra what a big fan we are of her butt.
3: Or, I'm surprised to also remind her of what a big, oh, remind her when I see her how big a fan. Okay, I was. Yeah, yeah. I'm not good at this. It, man. Wait,
2: I'm talking about the picture where they cut her out.
3: Oh, yeah. Yeah. Poor Cassandra. I watched her since she started, too. God, I'm old.
0: Did you watch the front or the back?
3: Both.
0: Okay.
3: I got you. I walked around. Like,
2: I mean, she feels kind of like a natural, right?
3: It really is. Like, she has always been kind of just like, hey, I'm going to tell you a story from my life, and you're just going to sit there and listen, almost like a sweet Southern lady. Yeah. And I tell you what, you know, the first couple times anybody does it, it's awkward, it's weird and stuff like that. But when I saw her putting it together, like, I was just so happy because it's like, you've been working at this. I'm so glad that you get to see it through and see all the success that she's gotten. Yeah, so yeah. Love her. I'm just, like I said, I'm so happy for all my friends that are doing this. And
2: I have a feeling I'm sitting next to the winner.
3: No.
0: You did say this earlier in the week, so you've changed your mind.
2: I say that to everybody that sits next to
0: me. Oh, yeah.
2: You're going to be the winner. Yeah.
3: The winning part to me is like, I honestly didn't necessarily even get into this to win. Like, I've entered these two contests almost by happenstance to get good crowds because I was like, hey, it's been, not that I've been working in front of smaller crowds, but it's nice to get a crowd that's just like completely gung-ho for comedy. Right. So when they show up for this one, they're the gung-ho for comedy.
2: You're not there for something else, and you happen to be on stage. Yeah.
3: Yeah. Now, this time, I do wish my friend Tom, who lives out here, would come to one of my shows, but he never shows up. So this is my only plea to the area as far as people to come see me.
2: Because you don't get to see the Rapids a lot?
3: Not a lot. Okay. So I would love Tom to come see me. Everybody else can go see the other comedians and vote for them or however this works. But for me, I just want to see Tom.
0: That's awesome. Comedy finals tomorrow night. We have a couple more comedians coming up tomorrow on the Rock 108 Morning Show. Jeffrey Flanagan will be joining us after 8. And after 9, Sarah Sedlicek.
2: Wow, day of, you're having comedians in. That's pretty good.
3: I'm surprised
2: good.
3: Jeffrey's getting up that early.
0: Well,
3: I just figured he'd be tying one off the night before and want to come in about 11.
0: That sounds about right.
3: He might be done by then, but he'd come in.
0: He will be awake, but the voice makes him sound like he's still asleep.
3: Yeah.
0: That's Jeffrey, in a nutshell. He's a good friend of the show.
3: Yeah.
0: All right, that takes over. Russ is going to have Guns N' Roses coming up. Plus, today at noon, Throwback Thursday, double shot.
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1: Royal Bliss. Warning. John 5, Rattle the Cage. We raise the battle call. Rattle the cage
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0: Crack 108 from the new music playlist. It's Evanescence and Tell Me When You've Had Enough, you bastard. She doesn't say that. I did. How you doing today? It turns out there's a new survey among hiring managers that say there's one drink you should never bring to a job interview. And if you're guessing coffee, you would be right. Stay away from the Starbucks before you go for a job interview. It doesn't say anything about margaritas.
1: People don't realize that glaucoma is one of the leading causes of blindness.
2: Because there are often no early symptoms, nearly half of those with glaucoma may not even know they have it until vision loss has occurred.
3: I was diagnosed with normal tension glaucoma in July of 2020. 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
1: I didn't think at all glaucoma was going to affect me because I didn't know of anyone that had glaucoma, no one in my family. When you have glaucoma, you can't get back that sight that you lost. And so early detection and treatment is vitally, vitally important.
3: Don't miss life's most beautiful moments. 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
1: Well, we're back in the soup today. 67 degrees, 67 chance of showers tomorrow and Saturday as well. 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

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I just didn't know when. The day that I play Everlast and Everclear back to back, and I just did it. Not on purpose, just happened. Papa Roach now, this is the new one. 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

0: 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How'd we do? I kick off 11 o'clock with Pantera next.
1: 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We've already featured three nights of comedy. 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I don't think so. 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

0: Rattle the cage, rattle your brain. Nickelback at Rock 108, the number one song on all the charts this week. And they're not wasting any time. They already dropped a new single. I guess strike while the fire is hot for Nickelback. 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
3: Cloudy, 67 today, showers tomorrow and Saturday, temperatures in the low to mid 60s. Yuck. 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

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Not one of their bigger songs, but I really like that one. That's one of my faves from Linkin Park. Have the new skillet coming up right now, Nirvana at Rock 108.

0: in the 70s and 80s, we had a lot of German rock bands like the Scorpions. Do we have them these days? I'm not so sure. It was rocky like a hurricane. It's Russ. Coming up, we have the Double Shot Lunch, which on Thursdays, of course, is the Throwback Thursday Double Shot Lunch. Every song is going to be from the same year. Your job is to tell me the year it came from. You can text me or you can message me if you're a friend of mine on Facebook, Rusty Jock.
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1: I figured I'd fire up my AI co-host today. 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It's 10,000 Horses by the band Candlebox. 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
1: 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What year are all these songs from? You can send me your guesses on Facebook at Rusty Jock or our text line in the studio. Here's The Flies, Got You Where I Want You at Rock 108.

0: Wade wrapping up today's Double Shot Lunch with Metallica's cover of Bob Seger and Turn the Page, The Flies, Rage Against the Machine, Candlebox, Lenny Kravitz, and Blink 182. Rufus, you are smarter than the average human being. What year were all these songs from?
1: 1998. Well, almost. Metallica, The Flies, Rage, Candlebox, and your

0: length cut all fit. But Russ, I hate to be that guy. Lenny Kravitz American Woman is 99. Somebody snuck a ringer into your 98 lunch.
1: I was just seeing if you were paying attention, Rufus. I wasn't sure if you would catch it or not.
0: Oh, I caught it. You can't sneak a rogue 99 past me. Nice try, though, boss.
1: AI co-host, I don't know if they're worth the money. Punk Bastard, P1 Punkers, said these sound like somewhere in the 90s. I'm going to guess 96, which would not be the right guess. Over on the text line, Preston Shane said 98, which is correct. Patrolman Pete said 2001. Try again, Patrolman Pete. Luke Davis said 1997. So everybody pretty much got it. That was a great year, too. A lot of great. I had a tough time weeding out songs. There were so many good ones. Hope you enjoyed the Double Shot Lunch today, sponsored by the Peddler's Fork Restaurant right here in Cedar Rapids off Center Point.
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1: No rain for the rest of today, according to the forecast. 67 for the high temperature. Showers tomorrow, showers on Saturday, temperatures in the mid-60s. Alice in Chains now at Rock 108.

They're back already. Five Finger Death Punch. We just got off their first single. Now we're on to the second one from the album. That's Nails in the Coffin. 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

0: Rock 108, 3 days grace. Don't want to go home tonight. Who of you listening right now know who Jeff Dunham is? I remember Jeff Dunham when he only had one puppet. It was Jeff Dunham and Peanut. And I saw him doing club shows back in the day before he blew up. He now, of course, is huge. And he's coming to the Extreme Arena in Coralville Friday, October 23rd. And tomorrow, Funny Friday on Rock 108, we'll be giving away tickets all day from Eastern Iowa's Comedy Connection. Yeah, buddies, your pals here at Rock 108.
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0: Plush, the new one, Animalistic on Rock 108. The new album is out. I have not heard it yet. Have you heard any of the other songs?
1: In times like these, strangers at your door should be treated cautiously. 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
0: I don't know, the sun's struggling to come out a little bit right now, 67 degrees. Showers tomorrow, showers Saturday. I don't have Sunday's forecast yet, but I'm guessing clouds and showers. Temperatures in the lower 60s.

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That's Sleep Theory and Words Are Worthless. Crossover with Club Ned coming up in just a few minutes. Right now, it's Korn at Rock 108.

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1: He'll die for you. From Ashes to New at Rock 108. That does it for Old Rusty Balls today. Club Ned is on the way. Ned was up milking cows today. What was going on?
2: I was watching the cows get milked. Yeah. I was doing the social media crap. So,
1: who was our entry?
2: Our entry was Mike Davis of KOKZ. he was our guy. And you know how much milk he got out of that cow?
1: How much?
2: Zero. Not even a drop.
1: Oh, I got a few drops when I did it.
2: Yeah, the cow was very apprehensive to him. But who did win is Rebecca from KCRG. And I think she won last year, too, actually.
1: I think she did.
2: Yeah.
1: I think she did.
2: She's an expert milker.
1: Damn those TV9 people.
2: I know. Yeah. I know, man.
1: That's the always the yearly kickoff to the, what do they call it?
2: National Cattle Congress.
1: Fair.
2: Yeah, the fair. Which I got some fries on the way out, because you can't go wrong with some fair fries, man.
1: The fair fries are usually good.
2: Yeah.
1: I like fair corn. A lot of people don't, but I like the corn. They dip it in the butter.
2: Oh, hell yeah. Oh, so good, man.
1: Yeah, Sparkles the Welder's birthday today. It'd be a shame if we got a mention on the 420.
2: That's a shame.
1: That's from Tim Whitaker. No. I mentioned it this morning, Tim. I wished him a happy birthday on the morning show with the comedians.
2: And we all know. When it comes to the shows, the morning show is like that's premium, man.
1: Yeah,
2: that's premium.
1: Bigger than the afternoon show.
2: Yeah, no doubt. Afternoon show sucks.
1: It's not. not going to read that one.
2: Well, I was thinking about bringing you some deep fried Oreos, but then I ran out of money. So
1: you bastard! I would have paid you.
2: Well, I don't have the money on me.
1: You have a card.
2: I do have a card. But I'm very apprehensive on using it. Just like the cow that wouldn't give Davis the milk.
1: So when I milk the cow, two things happen.
2: What's that?
1: One is she swung her butt and knocked me off the stool.
2: Oh, that's right. I remember that. That was a few years ago.
1: Yeah, and then I got back up, and I got about...
2: Yeah, a little hint.
1: Yeah.
2: Essentially.
1: I got a few squirts. I couldn't get a flow going. But at my age, I can't get any of my flows going.
2: Not a lot of flows going. There's numbers you can call for that. Doctors could probably help you out with the flow.
1: That's the way it goes.
2: Yeah.
1: Anything else? What's on for the 420 today?
2: So, we're going back to the 90s, man. And because the song we're doing is She's So High.
1: Oh, that's a great song. Okay, that's cool. That's a good throwback. That's a great throwback. Tomorrow, I want to bring a song into the 420 because yesterday, the guy from that 80s pop band died.
2: Yeah, I saw who that was. I can't remember who it was.
1: And I was sitting on my computer when that came in, and I went down an 80s rabbit hole.
2: Oh, yeah.
1: Listening to all these old bands that I used to love back in the 80s. And 80s was also time for a lot of remixes. And do you know why they remixed the songs?
2: I don't.
1: Because people used to discover music at clubs.
2: Oh,
1: that doesn't happen anymore.
2: No, that does not happen.
1: The DJs would be spinning records, and they would make remixes for the clubs that were more boom, boom, boom. So it felt good in the club.
2: Mm-hmm.
1: So I just went through all these levels of nostalgia, and I want to bring in one of those songs tomorrow.
2: Remix.
1: Yeah.
2: I remember those.
1: They had DJ. I don't think they were called clubs, but you could, pools. You could join a DJ pool. You paid them like $30 a month, and you got like a stack of remixes every month from the pool.
2: That's awesome.
1: Because you were a DJ.
2: And they actually dropped the needle at that place.
1: Yeah.
2: Yes.
1: Did you ever DJ at a club?
2: Never at a club. Plenty of weddings, though.
1: I've DJed clubs.
2: Oh, man, that's got to be a whole new world.
1: Instant feedback, you know, when people get up and dance.
2: Oh, yeah. When you see a clear dance floor, you're like, well, obviously I'm not doing my job.
1: Right.
2: That's when you put on the cha-cha slide. That's what gets people out.
1: At a wedding, yeah.
2: At a wedding, God.
1: All right, you ready to go?
2: Yeah.
1: Alice in Chains kicks off Club Ned for Thursday afternoon. That's next. See ya.
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5: Come on, Liam. 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Get open! Come on, go for it! Wake up! Wake up, Liam! Oh, come on, use your head! Gotta want it! Dominate!
6: There he goes again,
0: Liam's dad yelling from the stands, trying to relive his glory days.
6: I know, we're just trying to have fun out here and play with our friends. 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
6: Does he really think he's helping Liam play better?
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6: Someone needs to tell him this isn't about him.
0: Yeah, stop trying to coach from the stands and just cheer.
6: That's what Liam wants.
0: That's what we all want.
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0: Avatar crying fire on Rock 108. Hey, it's Ned, clocked in, and happy Thursday today. How you doing today? Doing pretty good on my end and having fun. This morning I was hanging out at the National Cattle Congress Fair in Waterloo and got to do the cow milking contest. I didn't do the milking this year, but I did assist with all social media and all that stuff. So always a lot of fun for our friends over at KXEL making that happen. I think next year I'm going to compete, though. I mean, being at the New Day Dairy like this past summer and also just, you know, I think I could do it. However, Rebecca from KCRG TV9 is the one who won. I think this is her second year in a row where she won. So, you know, all the props to her on that one. So, yeah, pretty fun. Always fun to do that, too. And mind you, before I left, I had to get myself some fair fries. They were delicious. National Cattle Congress Fair going all weekend long. Make sure you go check it out and have some fun. On a nice, cool weekend as well, too. 2 p.m. hour sponsored by Grimm's Custom Creations, offering custom wood artwork. 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
0: 67 out right now, mostly cloudy skies, and tomorrow I think we pretty much got the same thing going on. Maybe a chance of showers, though, with a high of 67.

Another day, another shift, another round of annoying bosses. Don't just wake up. Wake the f*** up. 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

0: Shinedown Young again on Rock 108. Hey, it's Ned. I love the ending of that song because he's spending a night time with streetlights with our friends. Yeah, that's how we used to know when it was time to come home. When the streetlights came on, man, oh, it was time to get on and home, man. And sometimes stay out later. I remember we would hang out in the yards and with my neighborhood friends. And this is going to make me sound like I'm 98 years old. But we would play Bloody Murder was one of them. Well, you know, one kid runs in the backyard and then, you know, oh, yeah, you have to see him. You can chase him and tag him. We also did Kick the Can because, you know, again, we're born in the Undercity or something. And I don't know, dude, it was just fun. And then eventually, you know, it would get too darn late. And we would yell and scream all night, all through the neighborhood. But you know what? The neighborhood didn't care because I think it was refreshing. I grew up in a neighborhood with a bunch of older people. So I think when they heard kids playing around and having fun, I think it was just as exciting for them. And that's true. That holds true today. When I hear kids running and screaming in my neighborhood, just having a blast and having a grand old time, I'm like, I don't know. There's just something like relaxing about it. I know that sounds weird, but it's just like, it feels like the night is alive in a weird way. You're not having to hear some crazy crap on social media or a video game playing. And again, that's coming from me, dude. Stick around. I got 30 minutes of nonstop rock, 7 Dust, Disturbed, and the 2 p.m. hour was sponsored by the awesomeness that is Grimm's Custom Creations, offering custom wood artwork. 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

0: it's not. That is just overrated. I always hate that word overrated, right? What's overrated in your life? Well, someone on Reddit asked, what are some things that just sound amazing? Something to own, something to buy in theory, but once you actually have that thing and live it long term, it's really not as great as it sounds. So some of the things that people posted on here, and I'll tell you if I have this or not, and maybe you do. Owning a boat. Things just can constantly go wrong with them. They break, and then you have to haul it, then get it fixed. And guess what? You're the guy with the boat. You eventually become boat guy. And because you're boat guy, everyone wants to be on your boat except you. How about this? Number four, making movies for a living. It's a lot of hurry up and wait, but it's also physically brutal hauling all that gear around, especially on location. I don't know. If you're getting paid well for it, I think that's probably pretty good. Living in Florida is one of those. I mean, honestly, where Will Smith said, party in the city where the heat is on all night to the break of dawn. Well, it's much happier visiting there a few times a year. Summers are rough, though. We've got a friend that lives in Miami, actually. He's liking it so far, but he's only been there for a year and a half. So I'll wait till he tells me his true feelings. But number one is this, and I disagree with it because it depends on what you're doing it for. Number one, business travel. Everyone thinks it sounds amazing, but no one realizes the long hours you got to do, the crappy meals, and the bland hotels. I don't know, dude. It depends on what your line of work is, but as a radio guy who goes out to Vegas every single year to go do that, I'm not going to complain too much. Pink Box Donuts in Vegas is the bomb. So a lot of things can be overrated, but honestly, I really don't want to be boat guy.
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2: Taking a look at the weather. 64 out right now and mostly cloudy skies. Tomorrow going to be high of 66 with a chance of showers.

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0: an exciting thing for those that celebrate the weekend just around the corner. But tomorrow is also Funny Friday. Yeah, that's your chance to win tickets to go check out Jeff Dunham's Inappropriate Tour at the Extreme Arena in Coralville. 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A lot of fun. Gonna be awesome. Don't want to miss out. From Eastern Iowa's Comedy Connection, Rock 108.
1: 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We've already featured three nights of comedy. 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
1: Do you think rock is coming back into the mainstream? It's like for years we've been ignoring rock. Like, yeah. You know, the Super Bowl never has rock artists on.
0: Oh, no.
1: They got rid of the rock category at the MTV Video Awards.
0: Mm-hmm.
1: But then we're seeing stuff like, was it America's Got Talent last night?
0: Yeah, they had Linkin Park on the show, which is pretty cool. It's pretty cool. It was the, what's her name? Lena Royale.
1: Okay, so she was the contestant?
0: Yeah, she was the contestant and got to sing with Linkin Park.
1: Is it early in the competition or is it late?
0: I think this is like the end of it. Okay. I think they decided who was the winner.
1: That's when they would bring out the big band. Did she end up winning?
0: That I don't see. I think she did, though.
1: Do we have the audio?
0: I do have the audio. Look at me doing this all prepared.
1: So this is Linkin Park backing the contestant.
0: That's Nina, by the way.

0: swing. Emily's better.
1: Yeah, she does. She does show up. You know, she brings in.
0: Emily comes in.
1: Yeah, she does the.

0: AGT. Of course, Linkin Park on there. And there's been plenty of members, like bands that have performed. I think Motley Crue was on, like, America's Got, no way.
1: American Idol. They brought Crue back for American Idol, which was cool.
0: Shinedown? Shinedown made it on
1: to... Shinedown was on Idol. Yeah. That's what I'm saying. I'm thinking rock is starting to come back into the mainstream.
0: They're trying.
1: If that happens, that's, I think, a good thing. We've kind of let rock... kind of dwindle from the culture, and I don't think that's a good thing.
0: No, because it's very personal. It's also not as produced, if you want to call it that.
1: Well, it's also the aside from jazz and country, it's all American.
0: Right.
1: It's like there were no rock stations in Europe ever.
0: No, like, as far as I know.
1: Never.
0: And if there is, they're probably playing Shinedown and everything
1: else.
0: Well,
1: yeah. I mean, rock stations came in a little bit in the 90s when radio in England, just like here, started to fragment a little bit, and they weren't all owned by the government.
0: Right, yeah.
1: So some independent stations came in, and there was some rock then. But no, rock is a truly American music format, and you would hate to see that go away.
0: Yeah, and it's never, you always hear that situation. Oh, rock is dead. It's like, it's not dead, but it's definitely a lot more personal than it used to be.
1: I will go one step further.
0: Mm-hmm.
1: Ready?
0: Yeah.
1: Gonna be a hot take.
0: Of course.
1: Rock isn't dead. They killed it.
0: It was
1: purposeful. Mm-hmm. Probably by the government.
0: Okay. Well, how did the government kill rock?
1: Because it appealed to too many Americans, and they don't want... an American culture.
0: Mm-hmm.
1: They want a culture that's way more diverse. Therefore, stuff that really is American had to be killed.
0: Rock
1: music.
0: No.
1: That was first postulated on the Joe Rogan Show. I cannot claim credit for that.
0: Okay. It's like, where's he coming up with this, man? That's showing up. I don't know how.
1: It was killed. They killed rock. There was no need for it.
0: When MTV and you know, late 90s MTV and boy bands started really kind of Britney Spears, and then they started getting hot in the TRL, the last like real rock movement, let's call it that, in my opinion, was probably nu metal, which didn't last long.
1: It didn't last long. Yeah. Even the boy bands, they were still bass, drum, and guitar.
0: Yeah,
1: it was still rock.
0: You still had some instrumentation.
1: I just think it needs a resurgence in this country.
0: Yeah, I think, you know, and that's and then you know what that's up to, Russ? It's up to us. And it's also up to the parents, too. I think parents got to start injecting it into the children.
1: It was too easy to put rap music in front of kids.
0: It really was. I mean, it appealed to them, of course.
1: Well, because it's childish.
0: Yeah. You know? Especially mumble rap, man. I can't do mumble. I love, like, mid-90s to late-90s rap. But anything after that, I'm like, I can't.
1: I understand. Like, Eminem, I think, was fantastic.
0: We should do good.
1: I want to do Eminem on the 4th. Have we ever done Eminem?
0: No, but I would love to play The Way I Am. It's my favorite song by
1: Eminem. Anything by Eminem. I'm a big fan.
0: Mm-hmm.
1: And Little John, I just have a soft spot in my heart for any Little John music.
0: Yeah, he was everywhere at that time, man. My God, it was nuts. And there was someone I was watching. I don't remember who it was. It was one of the rappers at the time. But he was saying how diverse the rap sounds were during the early 2000s. You had 50 Cent, Ludacris, Snoop Dogg, and they all had different styles. Now everything just sounds the same when it comes to rap.
1: Was that East Coast, West Coast?
0: Maybe. No, that was 90s. 90s was more of that.
1: Okay.
0: But it still had that influence, essentially. Right. Because when you hear like a song from each one of those different artists, Eminem had his own sound, had a different style. And even Ludacris, stand up! You know, we used to laugh at that stuff all the time. But yeah, the different styles clashed. And then all of a sudden, now everything just kind of sounds the same at this point.
1: In rap. Well, last year, 2025, was the first year. And all this year, 2026, not a single rap artist charted at top 40.
0: Oh my gosh.
1: Not a single. Because top 40 has realized that rap has kind of run its course and is dead.
0: Oh, yeah.
1: Rock hasn't. We're still crossing all kinds of rap songs into our format and that.
0: We've got Humankind.
1: Humankind.
0: Whoever the hell that is. But you know what? Hey, whatever gets the artist out there.
1: One of the Roths just chimed in. I'm so confused who's who in that family now. But Brooke Power Roth just, yes to Eminem. Yes. Mm-hmm. yeah. for 420.
0: Hey, as a fellow former Michigander, of course I can jump into that.
1: Oh, for Christ's sakes, I forgot he's from Michigan.
0: Detroit?
1: Is that the only reason you like him?
0: No.
1: Tell the truth.
0: I loved Eminem.
1: There are lots of Boston bands I don't like. I haven't heard you not like any Michigan bands.
0: Marshall Mathers LP was a freaking Bible during that time of my life, man. Oh, my gosh.
1: It was
0: everywhere. It was. Real Slim Shady, The Criminal, The Way I Am. The Way I Am is still my number one favorite on that one.
1: Brent Farrell, please don't play rap on Rock 108. Can't stand rap music. That's what the 420 is for.
0: Yeah,
1: we don't play music on the 420 to get broad agreement. We want arguments.
0: There was a classic, and you know, and I know Bill Cosby and his troubles these days, but there was a time when he was mocked on The Simpsons where he was going, rap music gives you the brain damage and the hippin' and the poppin' and the pippin' and the poppin'. You see? And the kids today. So
1: that was a good impression. Sparkles the Welder just sent me a message. By the way, happy birthday to Sparkles.
0: Hey, birthday.
1: It's his birthday. Today. Ooh, I think he's 56, 57.
0: Is he?
1: We ran the math this morning. I think well into his
0: 50s. Yeah, okay.
1: Broggadite, Russ, the Broggadite. What's a Broggadite?
0: I have no idea.
1: What does that mean, Sounds Sparkles?
0: Like a Magic the Gathering card.
1: Is that what it is?
0: No idea. Let's go ask our friends at Good Game.
1: Am I a Broggadite? Is he accusing me of something?
0: But is it Brog or Bro?
1: Broganite.
0: Maybe it's Brogan?
1: Maybe Ray Rogan? 44, a-hole.
0: Okay. Man, he aged by 10 years. Bring it down.
1: Oh, bro plus Rogan. I'm a Brogan.
0: A Brogan.
1: Okay.
0: That makes sense. Now I get it.
1: I listen to all kinds of stuff. I like Joe. I especially like his aliens stuff. He's like the new Art Bell. I don't know if you remember Art Bell from the 90s. No. Art Bell was an overnight show that every comedian knows because when they would get off their show, it was an overnight radio show on the radio.
0: Oh, he would be on
1: All he dealt with was Men in Black and conspiracy theories about the UFOs. And that it all started with Art Bell.
0: Oh, man.
1: And most comedians, and that's why Joe Rogan does what he does, because he just wanted to be Art Bell.
0: You wanted to be Art Bell?
1: Yeah.
0: I see. All right. Well, hey, bring it on. Maybe he could be the tinfoil hat and everything. Like, there, you'd be all set to go.
1: Bro plus Rogan.
0: Brogan.
1: A Broganite.
0: Broganite.
1: Okay.
0: I like Broganite. It sounds like a weird small soldiers character.
1: Happy birthday, Sparkles.
0: Yeah, man. Way to go at being age 64, man.
1: It's actually Tyler Hoeger, who's one of the great comedians, who's also been part of the... I think he's in the... Are you in the finals?
0: No, I don't know.
1: Sparkles of the comedy competition Iowa City with Brian?
0: Yeah, one more day of that, by the way.
1: This Friday night.
0: Yeah, tomorrow. Oh, that's right. Night. Yeah, tomorrow night. Come on, join Brian Marshall and the top comedians to be opening up for John Caparulo at the First Avenue Club in Iowa City.
1: I think that's tomorrow night. We put the crown on somebody.
0: Yeah, tomorrow's the big night. And it's free. No cover. You know, you can go right on in and enjoy it at the First Avenue Club. Be a lot of fun.
1: Tyler says he didn't make the finals. I'm sorry, Sparkles.
0: No.
1: Probably should have.
0: Yeah.
1: Why don't you write Brian a few opening jokes when he goes on stage so he doesn't bomb again?
0: It was Brian bombing?
1: That's
0: great.
1: just send him a couple opens. Like, hey, I'm Brian, and then give him a line.
0: Well, I mean, since he's not really in it, though, does that mean necessarily that he should be writing from Brian then?
1: Yeah, because if he was in it, it would be a conflict of interest.
0: Right.
1: So the fact that he's not in it makes it prime to
0: give
1: Brian something.
0: Those mystery jokes, man. All right. Well, 420 today is Throwback Thursday. Throwback Thursday, and you have those songs in your mind where you just... Every once in a while, we'll blur it out and just give me, like for example, Hootie and the Blowfish. Oh, I'll be with you. Or Run Around. Oh, yeah. Well, this one is.
1: I worked for Atlantic Records when that Hootie record was out. Yeah, I think that sold like 11 million copies in the first year.
0: Oh, my God.
1: Some crazy number.
0: Yeah.
1: Well, and you can't repeat that. It's like that kills a career.
0: Mm-hmm. Yeah. There's no coming down.
1: No.
0: Essentially, yeah. Well, there's plenty of songs like that. And Tall Bachman. At a song, just one, that you'll be thinking to yourself that she's so hot.
2: As an 18-year-old, I let my mistakes kind of take over my life. I was 0.5 credits away from completing high school, and I didn't do it.
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3: 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Follow them on Facebook. Tal Bachman. I don't even know who the hell Tal Bachman is, but he had one song called She's So High.
4: What's his name?
3: Tal Bachman.
4: See, I know the song like 100%. Mm-hmm. It ingrained in my memory. That name means nothing to me.
3: Yeah, I have no idea what the hell he does.
4: Are you sure that's the original artist?
3: Yeah, man, Tal Bachman.
4: You sure you don't have a cover version or something?
3: Canadian singer, songwriter, and guitarist.
4: He's Canadian.
3: Winnipeg, Tal Bachman.
4: That explains it.
3: Wait, he's also in Bachman Turner Overdrive?
4: No.
3: Maybe
4: the son of one of them.
3: He's
4: a Bachman. Randy Bachman was Bachman Turner Overdrive.
3: That's his dad.
4: No way.
3: It is. I had no idea.
4: I hate this song now. He's a Nepo Baby one-hit wonder from Canada.
3: Wow.
4: Nepo Baby one-hit wonder Canada. Mm-hmm. Three hateful things in a row.
3: There you go. See, I mean, it's all about that BTO and that Tal Bachman, man. I don't know.
4: And Bachman Turner Overdrive,
3: and BTO,
4: of course.
3: Yeah, of course. She's So High.
4: He was also, by the way, the Guess Who.
3: Oh, he was.
4: Yeah.
3: American Woman.
4: Which is a weird juxtaposition. The Guess Who and Bachman Turner Overdrive. Guess Who were kind of like this poppy 60s outfit.
3: Yeah.
4: And then in the 70s, Bachman Turner Overdrive was kind of, for the time, a hard rock band. So a very interesting juxtaposition.
3: Very much so. Well, let's see if good old Tal still got it. 319-234-5369 on the text line. Send a message to Rusty Jock on Facebook. This is going to be stuck in your head for the rest of the day. I promise you this on Rock 108.

0: Well, you might not be able to see Tal Bachman by himself, but you will see him playing along with his dad in Bachman Turner Overdrive.
1: Is he really?
0: He is. He's a member. Tal Bachman.
1: Tal. T-A-L?
0: T-A-L. Or does
1: it's got to be short for something.
0: Maybe Tal. It's whatever.
1: Well, Tal, Tal.
0: Oh, I get it.
1: Potato.
0: It is short for something. Okay. Yeah, I'll give you one try. One try.
1: Latrell.
0: That would be Talmadge.
1: Talmadge?
0: Talmadge Charles Robert Bachman. Good old Talmadge.
1: I'm thinking Talmadge is something biblical. Am I wrong about that? Does that sound...
0: I don't think so.
1: I could be wrong. Look, that is the epitome of whiny 90s alternative music.
0: Ooh, straight up, man.
1: If you took every whiny alternative song from the 90s and boiled it down to its essence...
0: Mm-hmm.
1: It's that song.
0: Yeah. It was in so many, like, of that time.
1: Movies,
0: whatever, sitcoms. It was probably on an episode of Friends. Who knows?
1: You know, okay.
0: Yeah.
1: Thanks, Ned.
0: You got it, man.
1: Because I don't like it, and I do. It's going to stick in my head for a long time.
0: I told you, man. Cleopatra, Joan of Arc.
1: The 90s was weird.

0: Adam Mazzara, Adam Manam would have been a better choice.
1: Yep.
0: Greg Nodolph. He must have gotten singing lessons from William Shatner. He talks more in a song than he sings. Hard pass for me, Greg Nodolph.
1: Rugged Man. Could play that version, man.
0: We should play that someday. Oh, but you can't play the whole thing. It's too boring.
1: It just takes too long. Yeah. It takes too long.
0: Jenny Pinkerton. Haven't heard that in a minute. Still a fun little tune that grabs your ear.
1: Yeah, sorry, ear. Totally does.
0: Ryan Klink. You're right. The song sucked ass.
1: All right.
0: Judgy John. Not the worst. Typical romantic comedy song.
1: Oh, yeah, definitely.
0: Oh, for a rom-com movie. Oh yes.
1: Total
0: yes.
1: Rom-com song.
0: He gave it 3 Fs. Ryan Roth, the song is a classic. Somehow I never knew who sang it and forgot how long it carried on. It was a little long. What was the time? 4 minutes?
1: 3 minutes, 40 seconds. Yeah, it's pretty close.
0: It's a classic, and that's where it needs to stay, in the classic closet. Ooh, we should have a classic closet.
1: The classic closet. That's awesome.
0: Reader Writer, Mr. Tony Reader Writer, thanks for getting this stuck in my head for the next day or two.
1: Mm-hmm.
0: Steve Hyatt, I remember that song. Didn't get any better with age.
1: All right.
0: Another Roth Trinity. Shut the Front Door. One of the coolest bus ride songs. Rotation, please.
1: Yeah, that was like one of the last mixtape songs. And
0: like on a school bus, she means?
1: Yeah, probably. You know, throw it in your Sony Walkman. There you go.
0: Judgy Mark Jones. Here we go. He wrote a book.
1: All right.
0: There's a reason he joined his dad in Bachman Turner Overdrive, and this is why nobody remembers him or any of the shows this song was on.
1: Mm-hmm.
0: I will remember William Hung.
1: Oh, hell yeah, man.
0: Yeah.
1: She bang.
0: Yeah, Ross, he is in BTO with his dad since 2003. Oh, my God.
1: Oh, man, jeez.
0: This is the LGBTQ-friendly version of Shimon Moore.
1: Shimon Moore.
0: Did you get that?
1: I know Shimon. I know that name, but
0: is
1: I don't know
0: Shim?
1: Why. Maybe.
0: Because Shim's real name is Shimon.
1: Is it Shimon?
0: Shim from the... what band was he in?
1: No, I'm guessing you might be talking about actress Shimon Moore. There's another one.
0: Maybe.
1: I don't know.
0: This is the LGBTQ-friendly version of Shimon Sick Puppies. So is that, you right?
1: I don't think so. I think there's Shim, and I don't think, yeah. No, this is an actress. Shim is not, his last name isn't Moore.
0: Okay.
1: Yeah.
0: Georgie, you've
1: got No, it is. I'm sorry. Go on.
0: What are you doing over there?
1: I can't Google quick enough.
0: You have the internet and you still can't?
1: Dude, I didn't do typing class well in middle school, man. I don't know.
0: So what he's saying is Shim from the Sick Puppies has an LGBTQ-friendly version of himself, and it's called... Tal Bachman.
1: That is such like a crazy reference, but I appreciate the thought that went into it.
0: It's very, it's not direct at all.
1: It's a deep cut.
0: It's a deep cut.
1: It's a deep cut, man.
0: It's a deep cut. I'll give you that. Mark Jones reference. explain yourself, Judgy Mark.
1: Nah.
0: Haley Joe, another guilty pleasure song. Again, there's just something about that song. I love it.
1: Mm-hmm.
0: Monica the Steelers Girl, one of my guilty pleasures. Definitely good for a smile on a Thursday.
1: That's cool.
0: Brooke Power Roth, another Roth. There's so many Roths.
1: Yeah.
0: Love, love, love, love, love this song. I think all the Roths love the song.
1: Mm-hmm.
0: So what's interesting is... Yesterday, I was listening to that guy that died.
1: That member.
0: The 80s singer.
1: Yeah, you mentioned him earlier.
0: And I got into a deep, dark 80s hole, and tomorrow I want to bring in a song from the 80s that I absolutely love, and people can... What do you got over there?
1: Text line-wise, there's a buttload of them, so I'll do my best to get what I can. Zach from Hiawatha. Russ totally listens to this when he's at home. He accidentally connected to my Bluetooth stereo once. Play Barbie Girl next to keep him in the playlist of Russ.
0: Oh, yep, that's
1: me. I'm a Barbie girl.
0: Barbie
1: world. Al from Quasqueton, OMG, flashback, I love it. PDC Vinny, oh, make it stop. Hated it then and hated it worse now. From a mystery number, kind of hard not to like that song. He actually is touring with his dad in the Bachman Turner Overdrive currently. Ooh, who's going to be playing in Davenport, by the way? So,
0: who?
1: BTO.
0: You're kidding. Yeah. So Tal's going to be in town?
1: I guess he is. They better play that song because it's like the one song that he had. So, you know, I'm just saying, why not? Mary from Waterloo, I think it's still a great song.

0: Yes, Jay. Didn't like it. Still don't like it. Wendy, or you're killing me now. No. You may have jeopardized your possibility of more salsa. Ah, yeah. She brought us some salsa. And it's delicious. We've been putting it on our walking tacos.
1: Her husband makes the salsa. It is so good.
0: Well, and I'll play something better tomorrow for you. At least Russ will in that case. David Parsons, the song reminds me of Four Non-Blondes. Yeah, but this song sucks. I got to meet her. She was super nice.
1: I thought the Four Non-Blondes song was great.
0: Yeah, that was classic.
1: I have no issue with that song.
0: What's going on? Derby from Independence, you bitch! Was this off an American Pie movie? Great song, though. Right around that time. P1 can shed Mike. 3 out of 5 cans. Not bad for a one-hit wonder, but not one I'd want to hear often.
1: I wonder if his dad stops the show. We're going to take a little intermission from our Bachman Turner Overdrive songs and hear a medley of hits from my son, Tal.
0: He'll be saying it all the way.
1: Talmadge.
0: Good old Talmadge.
1: And a medley of his hits is one song.
0: Yep, that's all he's got. Bring out your big CD.
1: Sparkles flew back in, Tyler Hooger, and said, I already know this damn song. Gay!
0: All right.
1: Two Sparkles, which it only gets, but it's sparkingly gay.
0: Nope. Sparkingly. Good God. Russell from Morley, busy all week, so I couldn't listen. But for now, I'm here. And dear God, this sucks. Just as annoying as Winnebago from Theory of a Dead Man. Unless their newest song.
1: Welcome back, Russell.
0: Tom Himes has a picture of Butthead just going, sounds like a song off Grey's Anatomy soundtrack, probably. P1, Eric the Driver. He has a beautiful voice. 3 out of 5. Not my forte. But by the way, rock band Belmont is coming to Gabe's in Iowa City tomorrow. Possibly Belmont for tomorrow's 420. I don't even know who that is, but I'll look it up.
1: I've never heard of him. You're 40, and I'm... And if we haven't heard of it, who are they?
0: I don't know, man, but I'm going to look it up. I'm going to type it into Google right now very, very slowly, but I'll get
1: Belmont.
0: There. Belmont. Kyle from Waverly, classic. John Seedorf, or Big John from Janesville, as he goes by. Should play this to an open a comedy show tomorrow because of how hilariously bad this song still is. And I'll do a couple more because there's a lot of you. So thank you so much, though. Rob the Misfit from West Union just got here. Was it worse than the band Cake? I don't know.
1: Cake's pretty bad. Cake's pretty bad.
0: John from Cedar Rapids. Russ is thinking of Talmud, which is a Jewish thing.
1: Oh, thank you. That's exactly it.
0: Oh, okay.
1: That's my Jewish East Coast heritage.
0: Oi. Papa Pete, as a big BTO fan, I had no idea of this connection. That said, this is okay, but a little too Poppy Murray. I used to play it too much, and yes, it is still whiny. And because she's one of our newer P1s, I'm going to give her the love of it. Landfill Lee from Marion. And my monster, mildew in my basement, a massive dent in my hood, and my monster. But screw it. I like whining alternative. There, I said it. Your pal, Landfill Lee and Marion. And she meant to, and my monster is warm. Brain is moving at 3 miles per hour. Oh, so she needed a can of monster. It's warm. She can't drink it. So she's really slow right now.
1: Monster is a drink you cannot drink warm.
0: No.
1: I mean, like most soda, I can drink warm. Monster, no way.
0: No, it's bad time, man. By the way,
1: I have a message that is so critically illegal that I can't read the name.
0: Mm-hmm.
1: Remember the other day we were talking about veal venison?
0: Yeah.
1: Like if you shoot a baby.
0: Right. What do we call it? Veal-son?
1: Yeah.
0: Venison?
1: If you shoot Bambi, can you make veal venison? Because sure. You can do it with cows. Why can't you do it with
0: deer? Sure.
1: So I got a message from yesterday regarding veal venison.
0: Yes.
1: And by the way, this is only a message I would receive from the Midwest.
0: Okay.
1: This message would never be sent from anybody anywhere I've ever lived before the Midwest.
0: Sure.
1: This is a one-of-a-kind message that nobody else in the country would get.
0: Okay, I'm curious now.
1: Here it is. From a woman, I think. Yeah, from a woman.
0: All right.
1: Regarding veal venison, this spring, I hit a fawn with my hay mower.
0: Oh, geez.
1: So the fawn was down in the grass because that's what they do, right? The mother leaves them kind of hidden because they don't want the fawn to get attacked.
0: So sad.
1: So she hit it with the hay mower.
0: Ugh.
1: Sad, I killed the crap out of her.
0: Yeah, you totally did. Imagine.
1: But I dressed her out and gonna try deer veal. It's illegal as hell, so mom, don't tell anybody.
0: All right, that's a mystery. All right.
1: So
0: your secret is safe with us.
1: Only in the Midwest, a woman's mowing her lawn,
0: mm-hmm.
1: kills a baby deer, And instead of like throwing it to the side or burying it, which is something we might do on the east or west coast of the big cities where I live, no,
0: like a bandit.
1: She
0: moment.
1: Dressed it out. She took it to the garage, hung it by a hook, and dressed the baby out.
0: No, bam, baby.
1: Nah.
0: Well, let us know how good it tastes. I'm kind of curious.
1: I mean, really?
0: Yeah. Well, why not, I guess. You know, the Midwest, man, you impress me every single day with your
1: It's unbelievable. Craziness. God, I love the Midwest more than any other place on earth.
0: Well,
1: it's its own thing. It's like why we're even part of America, I don't understand.
0: We're just the nice people here. We're going to defect eventually.
1: We're weird and cool and just we do things that nobody else in the country does.
0: It's a beautiful thing.
1: Like running over deer with our mowers and then eating them. Who else does that?
0: Welcome to Midwest. That's the Iowa way to treat you. We treat you, man. We may not do it all.
1: And everybody's saying, well, I don't know what he thinks is such a big deal. Why does he think this is such a big deal? Like, nobody understands really why I think it's such a big deal, but I understand.
0: We just do this every day, man. It's just another day. Whatever,
1: man. It's just us.
0: Get pizza from a gas station. Yeah. It tastes delicious. Whatever.
1: You guys are the weird ones.
0: It's Tall Backman. She's so high. Rock 108's Face the Beige. Comment, share, do it there. Sound good, Russ?
1: See ya.
0: Which, by the way, Nene Royale, who did win AGT, is going to be opening act for Avenged Sevenfold in Asia.
1: She won it, and now this sounds all too contrived.
0: I know, doesn't it?
1: She wins it last night, now she's on an Asian tour.
0: Yeah. Money.

0: 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He was in Rob Zombie, Marilyn Manson, now he's doing Nickelback stuff. Who knows what he'll do next? 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
0: 67 out right now and mostly cloudy skies. Tomorrow high again, 67 with a chance of showers though.

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0: New rock from Royal Bliss. That's Warning on Rock 108. Hey, it's Ned. Stick around, man. Papa Roach, along with some Avenged Sevenfold. 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
1: Noise from the Garage with Alex Larson. 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
2: As an 18-year-old, I let my mistakes kind of take over my life. I was 0.5 credits away from completing high school, and I didn't do it.
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2: 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I've been given an opportunity, and I'm just thankful for it.
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1: 67 out right now, mostly cloudy skies. Tomorrow, going to be pretty much more of the same. Maybe some chances of rain a little later on.

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0: 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Hey, it's Ned. I'm out of here, man. Done for the day. Hard Drive XL with Lou Brutus is the next. 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Ned on Air. I'm on there. Ned on Air is on there. I will see you tomorrow, though, man. All ready to Friday. Can't go wrong with that. It's Rock 108. See ya.
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